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3: It's another exciting Friday right here on the Bogut Morning Show. I trust that you're having a fantastic morning, man. The name's Ronnie J. Dre's Extraordinary DJ. We do this every Monday, Wednesday, and Friday, which is today, ladies and gentlemen. It's payday. Yeah, a lot of people, if you don't get paid earlier on the 25th, so sorry to you, man. But don't worry, man. Some even extend to Monday, you know what I mean? They don't care, some people. But hey, man, but if you're one of those who's paid today, shout out to you, man.
5: Shout out.
3: And yeah, if you're not, don't worry. We got you right here on the Bogut Morning Show. And it's going to be an exciting one. How are you guys doing this Friday?
5: I'm feeling good. Yeah.
3: It's a good morning, eh? But yeah. To me, every day is a weekend for me. I feel like that.
5: I'm a gothic Powerpuff girl today.
3: Let them know. They don't know what that is, man. They don't know what that is, man.
5: Mm-hmm.
3: Do little kids know what Powerpuff Girls is? They don't know, man.
5: They gotta know. Like, they gotta know. They gotta know.
3: Bro, you know the Powerpuff Girls? Okay. we're all in alignment here.
5: Yeah. Okay. Mm-hmm.
3: But yeah, man, it's so much exciting on the show, man. We got Chris coming through at 1:30 as well. Bogut Man once said we're probably going to dive into what you thought you knew. You know, some knowledge that we'll probably be sharing with you. And also front page news. People apologizing for GBV cases as well, man.
5: Yeah.
3: Chidima is back in the court battle, devise options in Nigeria. I don't know what's happening there, but we're going to dive into it, and then we're going to dissect it also. But later on as well, we've got an incredible guest in the building, Ricky Lenora. That's his name, man. He's got incredible hits going around Africa and also in the world, man. So we're going to be having a chat about him over the music industry as well. And lots more coming through also on the show. This is the Bogut Morning Show. I trust that you're having a fantastic morning. The name is Ronnie J. Driz, Extraordinary DJ. I got one song that I think y'all need to listen to, man. We got beasts on these people here. Questa, Robot Boy, Pretty Ugly, Youngster CBT. Let's hear. Spilly.

0: Listen, can't get any better than this, man. Spelly is the name of this one here. Questa, Pretty Ugly. Oh, man, Robot Boy. I'm going to give it to Robot Boy for that last line, man. He said that, I'm not even cold, but I'm feeling chilly, hey? They don't call me, but I'm feeling, Listen, this is the type of song that will stop the Mahlanga Commission, man. Like, they need to put it on pause, because this one right here, it's amazing. Man. But I like how they all came together, man. They're bringing hip-hop back. And shout out to Maraza as well, man. He was here a couple of weeks ago. And yes, he can rap. Yeah. He can rap, and he has proved it. And he even got the other guys to come on board just to prove that I can stand with him. Isn't that amazing? But anyway, man, this is the Bogan Morning Show. The name is Ronnie J. Dre's Extraordinary DJ. The time is exactly 9:28, and I got an exciting guest in the building, man. I did promise you last week, on Wednesday, couldn't make it, but now he's in the building. Ladies and gentlemen, welcome the one and only Chris Augustin.
1: Good morning. Such a pleasure to be here.
0: It's a pleasure to be here, and it's a pleasure to see you back in here, actually.
1: We're all started, man.
0: And yeah, just for you all who don't know, Chris is our head marketing and the director of the marketing. So if you see an ad or something like that on the social media, this is the man responsible for it. So if you feel offended or anything, he's right here. You can send him a message. You know, you can talk to him. You know what I mean? This is the only time you're going to get a chance to talk to him. Okay? So download the Bogart Radio app. Get on the messaging tab and let us know what you think. But we got something exciting that we got a couple of questions, and then we launched something in Ocean's Bowl, so that's why he's here, and he's here to talk about that. How you doing? How you feeling, Chris?
1: I'm so excited, a bit nervous for next week because that's when we're launching, but so excited to be here and to talk about the Ocean's launch.
0: Ah, no, 100%, man. And we opened last week, right?
1: We opened this week. So I think the doors were officially opened on Tuesday for normal trade, but we haven't officially opened it yet. We haven't cut the ribbon. We haven't. Okay. What's the word? Done our Bogart grand opening yet?
0: I love that, man. Yeah, man. Ocean's Mall is definitely the place to be, and I love the shop, how it looks, hey. I love the red carpet.
1: Next level.
0: I saw the red carpet, and it's got this. I don't know, it's not old, but what do you call it? This
1: money.
0: Yeah.
1: Money.
0: Hey, straight to the point. Luxurious, kind of like Roman Empire kind of like look, which is quite interesting.
1: For me, when I saw it, it looked like one of its kind, which it is, because no other Bogart Man shop looks like that. And the branding took me a little bit by surprise, Bogart Luxury. So in my head, it's a one of one. Mm-hmm. So even this opening, it's going to be grand.
0: Incredible, man.
2: From a marketing perspective, what was the vision behind Ocean's Mall?
1: So from a marketing, it was firstly for Bogart Man to be affiliated with the brands in that row is colossal. So from a marketing perspective, to walk and see Bogart Luxury, and then to see Dolce & Gabbana, and to Gucci, all the European brands that are on African soil, and seeing a South African brand do that and be, you know, amongst them. Mm-hmm. For me, it was a moment. It was a moment that needs to be captured. It was a moment that needs to be celebrated. It was a milestone that a lot of South African brands and African brands don't get to have an international stage. And for me, it opened my mind to say, listen, Africa to the world. So right now, this is our stepping stone to, it's a glimpse into the future of, I can see us in New York, I can see us in Dubai, I can see us in London. You know, it's just an opening into those spheres. Absolutely.
0: I can't wait for the Dubai part. Definitely.
1: Habibi Dubai. We're going to be there.
0: Bogart Man is coming, actually.
2: So for someone who has never been there before, I mean, we have the grand launch coming up. What is the one thing you hope people walk away knowing or feeling about Bogart Man?
1: Exclusivity.
0: Especially the experience, yeah.
1: And the experience that we bring to it. And I think as we are taking the next leap into luxury, because luxury is a big statement, for them to feel the experience of wow, and being a part of a community and an ecosystem that really sets them apart. Because when you see someone, even on the streets or in the mall or at work, wearing Bogart, you somehow is like, oh, you're part of my clique. You know, you're part of my circle. So I think just extending that circle and raising the bar to where Bogart Man is now and where we're going to go in the future. Mm-hmm. I think just that overview of that, and also belonging to the ecosystem. So if you're a customer for us for 25 years or 20 years, I think it'll also be quite a moment for them as well. Because I was sharing with one of our clients that came to have a sit down with me last week about Bogart Luxury, and I showed him the video.
0: Mm-hmm.
1: Guess
0: of
1: what?
0: The shop.
1: Of the shop.
0: Okay.
1: The guy got emotional.
0: Of course, I got emotional when I watched the video, man. I'm just like, what? This red carpet.
1: Are we here? Yeah.
0: You know, stepping into a red carpet. The whole shop, by the way, is just red. Guys, you just need to go and experience it. It's just an amazing. 100%. By the way, you look good in the Bogart eyewear.
1: Thank you so much. Is this a takeaway?
0: Yeah. No, this one's not a takeaway, but okay. For you, I don't think you need a takeaway.
2: I think when it comes to our brand, there's always a lot of planning when it comes to everything that we do. So I want to know, in the planning of this big milestone, was there ever a moment where you were like, this is us, we've arrived,
0: this is the one,
2: this is it?
1: It's I'm nervous, but I'm a little bit anxious, and I think the reason why I'm not so nonchalant about it, or you know, is because when you're nervous, you give your best, you do your best. So as much as we arrived and we're here,
0: mm-hmm.
1: I don't want it to be like another launch. I just want to make sure it's something that people have never seen before. It's something from our brand that is, it's like, wow, is this Bogart Luxury?
0: Yes,
1: is
0: exactly.
1: This what it's all about? Wow. Like, now I understand why the price point is the way it is. Now I understand why, from the packaging to the way the store mm-hmm. smells, to the way the staff greets you, to the entire experience needs to be really, I think, absorbed and understood. But from the planning part of it, we just want to be so meticulous into who we're serving and who we
0: of course,
1: are as a brand. It's very important. So, I mean, as we go through this interview, I'll take you through the segments of the day and when we're actually launching, and we're throwing a bit of a big one. We're also running a competition as well. So there's a lot to talk about.
0: No, definitely. Before we dive into that, also the creator search. You know, you said you're quite nervous there. You know, for a guy who put a big billboard on the highway, you don't seem quite nervous. It's a statement,
1: It's a statement.
0: You know what? I'm just going to put it out there. Since you're here, the marketing director is here. If you take a picture and you tag us in there, I'm going to give you... No, Chris is going to give you.
1: I'm going
0: to give you a package, okay? We're going to give you a Bogart Radio package, okay?
1: Done.
0: How's that?
1: Done.
0: Okay,
1: done.
0: It's done. You know what I mean? You see, this is why we need to talk to the people in charge. Because things get done. But yeah, man, alongside Ocean's More launch, you've introduced the creator search.
1: Yes.
0: Tell us a little bit more about that.
1: So in terms of the day, so the launch is happening on the 31st of July, which is next week, Friday. And from 5 to 7, we're having media, content creators, influencers doing a walkthrough of the store. So from that day till the 1st of September, we're going to encourage content creators, influencers, videographers, photographers in Durban to give us their best. Like show us Bogart through their lens.
0: Nice.
1: And
0: nice,
1: I'd love to see.
0: What inspired this whole thing?
1: You know, so I posted a video on my personal TikTok because I really want to localize content. That's my vision for Bogart. And I think even in terms of storytelling, the way we tell stories in Benoni versus in Sandton is different. We're still in the same province. So now imagine from Durban to Western Cape to Mpumalanga to Limpopo, it's so different, right?
0: No, it's different.
1: I want to really localize content to make it relevant to that community. So I said, why not let the people of the community tell the story instead
0: of us
1: just cooking up everything here and, you know,
0: dispersing
1: it. They need to tell their story. So what does it mean to them? So we're running this campaign and basically they give us their best and they post it on social media. And they could win. Are you guys ready for this?
0: Of course, I'm ready. Are you guys ready?
2: We are ready.
0: All right. We're ready.
1: They will win 10,000 rand
0: sure.
1: in cash.
0: Hey,
1: in cash.
0: Is that how you're moving, Chris?
1: That's how I'm moving.
0: That's how you move.
1: Have you seen my money back?
0: Okay.
1: 10,000 rand in cash, and there's more.
0: Okay. Mm. Wow. Okay.
1: A 3-month contract with Bogart Man.
0: Wow.
1: To cover all of our stores in terms of content creation in KZN. So I'm talking about Pavilion, Gateway, Toti, and now Ocean's Mall.
0: 100%, man. Yeah,
2: that
0: man.
2: Galleria.
0: Okay, cool. Manzim Toti, that's
1: I'm
0: Galleria,
1: a Durban boy.
0: Right?
1: I just used a bit of an abbreviation there.
0: Of course. Oh, yeah. You know, you got us lost now. We're a bit lost. No,
2: so
0: man.
2: Please tell us, when you are looking for these creators, what qualities are you seeking for the most?
1: You know, like in this day and age of storytelling and content creation, it's about speed. Mm-hmm. So I mean, how quickly can you shoot and edit? And there's a new buzzword going out around there called a shredditor. It means when you shoot and you edit, like simultaneously.
0: Shredditor.
1: So like,
0: you guys are coming.
1: Right? It's a shredditor. So I mean, even this interview, like if I get into my car, will I be seeing it online? Like, are we moving in
2: you
1: that
2: will,
1: kind of
2: most
1: speed?
2: Definitely.
1: You know,
2: no, definitely.
1: Then this
2: most
1: team,
2: definitely.
0: Listen,
1: this team is doing the thing.
0: Listen,
1: right?
0: It's in all the Bogart Man shops. It's on the Bogart Radio app. It's on YouTube. It's on Facebook. We everywhere.
1: We live.
0: Yeah, we live.
1: We live.
0: Yeah. And so we're giving out cash, cold hard cash. You heard the man.
1: So that those are the things we're looking for. I think definitely it's like, the precision and the quality is mandatory. Mm. I'm not going to say we're looking for things that's supposed to be there. I mean, quality and your workmanship is a must. But mostly, I'm looking for someone who can tell the story, but tell it very quickly. Mm. So I know I can trust them with this project, and they can do what needs to be done.
2: What advice would you give to somebody who's looking to enter this competition?
1: If this is your passion and this is really what you want to do, this is your time to shine, man. Give it your 150%. And you do very well. And I could walk the mile for you. I could set up something for you in Durban to make sure. Like with Bogart, I can tell you, if you give us your best, we give you our best.
0: That's what we do. Somebody in Durban is there. How do they enter the competition? How do they find it? And how do they just maneuver the whole thing of just securing?
1: So there's a lot of social media pieces out there on Bogart Man's official social media places. There's also a link on our website if you go into competitions and campaigns.
0: Okay.
1: And
0: that's on the side tab. Right?
1: Yeah, that's on the side tab. And I think we've also shared it with you as well. So we maybe 100%. Should find it on Bogart Radio social media.
0: 100%.
1: Once you follow the Google link, you'll get an official media pass to come through to see us on the day. And it's your time.
0: All right, cool, man. And just to back to Ocean's Mall, any particular thing that you want them to remember about Ocean's Mall? And also, what's so special about this particular one?
1: One of one.
0: One of one.
1: One of one.
0: You only get one of one inside the shop, ladies and gentlemen.
1: You can go to Sandton City, you still won't see it the way you'll see it in Ocean's Mall.
0: That's what's up, man.
1: Right?
0: Hey,
1: so
0: man.
1: So the order of the day basically is from 9 to 5, the store shut down.
0: Okay.
1: Right? We're only doing VIPs.
0: VIP experience.
1: So a VIP will come in. So if Ronnie J. Driz is coming in from 9 to 9:30.
0: Yes.
1: When you walk in, your name will be on all of the screens.
0: Wow.
1: It'll be your store for you to walk in and enjoy.
0: You got my sizes, right?
1: And
0: you got my sizes.
1: So are you ready for this as well? The concierge service will call you.
0: Ha.
1: To ask you, what's your pants size? What's your shirt size? What's your jacket? What's your, so when you come in, there'll be a rail. Again, with your name on it.
0: Wow.
1: And we will get to showcase all of the pieces just for you. You will shop in absolute luxury.
0: So the one whole hour is my time.
1: It's your time.
2: What a time to be a Bogart
0: That's
2: man.
0: Next level concierge levels right there,
1: 100%.
0: Man.
1: And then once that from 9 to 5 is over, then we have our media walkthrough. But we need to celebrate a little bit.
0: Of course.
1: So from 7 p.m. we'll be at Black.
0: And Black Shutting Mall. That's a beautiful place. Beautiful.
1: 100%. And we're going to be there from 7 till late, just celebrating this monumental time for Bogart.
0: Okay, cool. Which side is it in? So when I walk through the Ocean's Mall, I like to walk through the Black side, where Black is. Where's the shop? Exactly.
1: So I haven't been there yet. It'll be my first time I've seen videos. So I'm not so sure.
0: Oh, okay.
1: But again, the Platinum Walk in Oceans is not massive.
0: Mm. Yeah, it's not massive. I think it's like one.
1: It's very similar to the Diamond Walk in Sandton City.
2: It is.
0: No, yeah, I think it is kind of similar there. But yeah, man, exciting times. I think we're there next week? Next week Friday?
1: Next week Friday.
0: You there?
1: Yeah.
0: Okay.
1: Next week Friday.
0: Am I there?
1: If you want to be, I'm going to send you a link and you're going to register to be there.
0: I'm definitely going to register. No. Listen, I got my 1 hour in the shop. I'm getting a 1 hour in the shop with my sizes and shopping experience with everything else, eh? Okay, cool. All right, man.
1: You.
0: But yeah, man, this is quite an extraordinary moment that we have here as Bogart, man. And I feel like Oceans Mall was the correct move to make. You guys made an incredible gesture there.
1: Yeah.
0: Right, cool, man. Thank you a lot, Chris. Any parting words?
1: If you are coming through next week Friday, please dress your best. If you're wearing Bogart, man, I also might have some vouchers that I might be dispersing on that day. So dress your best. Come through to make sure that you are seen. And enough said.
0: Ah, man. Ladies and gentlemen, it's the one and only Mr. Augustine, the director and the man in charge of the Bogart marketing and incredible work that you've been doing the past few years, my brother. You've taken us to another level.
1: Thank you so much.
0: All right. Ah, you just look good in the eyeway. the eyeway. Listen, the difference between me and you, we make this look good.
3: Okay.

0: 10 minutes until the 10th hour of the day. This is the Bogut Morning Show. I trust that you're having a fantastic morning, man. And we had Chris Augustine just earlier on. Exciting guy, eh? Shout out to him, man. He's putting Bogut Man on the map, man. The whole brand and everything else is just too on point. Too on point. Right. The name is Ronnie J. Driz, Extraordinary DJ. We do this every Monday, Wednesday, and Friday between 9 and 11. And yeah, man, I got to tell you something, guys, before we move on to the what you thought you knew. Have you discovered that when you associate yourself, in fact, when you don't associate yourself with the bad things don't associate yourself with you, themselves with you. It's like it's a collision. You don't even notice that you have skipped some things in your life because, you know, it'll be so smooth because you don't associate yourself with bad things, negativity, or just bad people in general, you know. But bad people are around you and you just don't notice it. And it's the other day I'm noticing, like, you know, when I listen to other people, I'm like, but wait, this person, I'm next to this person every time, but I don't experience the same experience that you're experiencing. I'm like, no, but this guy did this. I'm like, no ways. It can't be. But then I figured out that I just don't associate myself with that. But yeah, it's his life. Just don't associate yourself with bad things, and the universe won't bring them to you. All right, cool. What do we have for what you thought you knew?
1: So in today's edition of how our parents and grandparents used to lie to us for no reason whatsoever. So this one, it was actually new to me. I found it quite interesting that some kids were told that if you bite your tongue, it means you're lying.
2: Yes.
0: I've heard that too.
2: Yeah.
0: I heard that one.
1: Really?
2: I know that one, yes.
1: I'm so curious.
2: Yes.
1: Because what do you mean?
2: It would be you're either lying or you are talking about something that you shouldn't be talking about.
0: Yeah.
1: But now I'm going to get frustrated because now I'm going to try and explain myself. Now I'm biting my tongue.
0: Listen, the moment you try to explain yourself, you are automatically putting yourself into a lie, lying position, difficult position. That means you're lying already. You just look like you're lying. You know, it's crazy.
1: Have you ever been in a situation where you were telling the truth and no one believed you?
0: Because you're trying to explain yourself. That's how it works.
2: Sometimes people act like they believe you and they don't.
0: Because
1: they're like, okay, my child, all right.
0: Because the problem with the lie, half the times you are lying. Because the problem with the lie, you put yourself in a corner and now it just becomes, you know, difficult to explain the whole thing.
1: If I believe a lie is a truth, am I still lying?
0: Yes.
2: Yes, you are.
1: But what if I believe that it's
0: yes,
1: the truth?
0: Yes, you are lying.
2: I think two truths can exist.
0: I guess.
2: Same time.
0: No.
1: Because if you lie to me and I believe that lie, and then I tell someone else, and I believe it's true, but I'm spreading lies.
0: Yeah. You mean the same way they say if you bite your tongue, you're lying? The same way they pass that on down there? Yeah.
2: Huh? So you're telling the truth until you find out that what you were saying is a lie.
1: Damn.
2: So yeah, you're telling the truth. You're telling the truth.
1: It's my truth.
2: It's your truth. Nah. It's your truth.
0: Wow.
2: It's
0: guys,
2: your truth. And it's okay. It's okay.
0: All right, cool, man. Incredible mornings that we're having here. When we come back, we're gonna hear what's on the front page.
3: Let's do it.
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0: 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The name is Ronnie J. Dre's Extraordinary DJ. Style is

0: Okay.
1: Yeah. So this lady came out to say that she acted out of hurt following the end of their relationship. Mm. And she acknowledged that the allegations damaged his reputation and career.
2: So mm-hmm. in situations like that, I mean, can he sue her?
1: I hope he can.
2: For loss of
1: because
2: income?
1: Because he should.
2: Right?
1: Because he should. No,
2: maybe
1: he should.
2: I lost bookings because maybe my role got written smaller because of what you said, what you did. It affected my life. Mm. Nah?
0: Yeah. You know, this is how we need to really look at this, man. Because when we say GBV survivors, these are also survivors. Like, they've lost a lot. You 100%. Know what I mean? Because within this category or whatever we like want to call it, there's also people who are lying and that are damaging some people's lives.
1: 100%. You
0: know, there has been a lot of these cases at all. And my question is, what happens to this person? Like I mean, suing isn't just enough. Like, what if, because this person is traumatized as well. Mm. Now he can't go. Yeah, he can, but some people like myself, if I would just love to let it go. Like, you know, I don't want anything to do with this person. Because first of all, I knew you were lying. Second, you destroyed my life. Mm. And now, third, now you expect me to go back after the year, after the same trauma. I wouldn't go back. No, but now, what happens to the law? Because there's no justice to it. You know what I mean? Mm. I think there has to be this. I think there is some kind of law that does that.
2: Do you think, would we consider her apology or her admittance as big as the disrespect? Because sometimes people will disrespect you on a massive scale. Mm. And then when they apologize, the apology is so tiny. That
0: yeah, exactly. That's what I'm saying.
2: Yeah, it doesn't make as much noise as the accusation did. So there's going to be so many people in the world still believing the accusation is true.
1: Because also, Ish, I think it's also beyond disrespectful. We live in a country where gender-based violence is a crisis.
2: And we will automatically believe the woman 100%. Or the man that's on the end of the abuse.
1: Yes.
0: Yeah, obviously, they're going to believe the woman. That's how it goes. Generally, that's how it goes. That's what we're going to be facing. And that's why there's a lot of people, actually, a lot of men organizations are coming up and saying, guys, it mustn't just be automatic. Mm. We need to really look at what happened and, you know, we can't just snap because a lot of guys are getting hurt. They're losing things with their lives. They're losing brand deals. They're losing their ways. They're losing their families because of somebody falsely accused somebody of something.
1: 100%. Yeah,
0: and that's not right. It's not right. It needs to change.
3: You're touching on loss, and I think loss of time is possibly one of the greatest things that men
0: that
3: lose when they're being accused. Yeah.
2: Yeah.
3: I do remember recalling there's a story where a gardener that used to work for us, his son was wrongfully accused for GBV and sexual assault. This man was arrested for 7 years. Mm. He spent 7 years behind bars.
2: Yeah.
3: Lady eventually went out and said, actually, I wrongfully accused this guy. And then the guy was released. But now you spent 7 years behind bars. No one's going to give you that time back. I mean, never mind the fact that you have to apply for a job and now they look at you and say, okay, you actually have a criminal record. But the criminal record is not valid because the accusation was not a real thing. So how do you now retain? How do you get your life back after 7 years? Who's going to trust you after 7 years of being accused of sexual assault? Now, if you're going to apply for a job, that's the first thing we look at. We look at what's written on your forehead, that you're sexual assaults. So, I do think there needs to be repercussions for people that wrongfully accuse others. It needs to be a drawstring. Maybe just if I spend 7 years and I come out, you must also go inside and spend 7 years.
0: I think that'll be fair. Hmm. Because now, how do we know you're not going to do the same to another person? You know what I mean? You need to somehow be rehabilitated in some way, you know.
1: She needs to be sued. We want that money.
0: It's terrible.
1: We want that money.
3: But will the money fix the reputation? That's right. It won't, no.
1: It won't. It won't do much, unfortunately.
0: Yeah. I mean, the situation is always tricky when you hear maybe what happened or something. Because these cases, they come out every day. Like, I see them every day. Every day. Like, it's like, and they come in different ways. Like, you know, like the last time we spoke about, what's his name? Kwoza, the dude, as well.
1: Kwoza,
0: yeah, you know what I mean? On his side, it's like, guys, I that's not my intention. And I didn't mean to do that. But on her side, if she speaks, she's like, no, this guy did this and I told him not to. You know, so it's a tricky situation, man. It's a tricky situation. But guys, we just need to be human at the end of the day, man. And we just need to come together and...
3: That's a difficult task, eh?

0: Very. That's the most difficult task on earth. People just coming together and talking.
1: Being a human being. It's the most difficult task. Yes.
0: Yeah. Just to think on a human level, like, guys, we are human beings. Yes, this person does wrong. You know, I believe that case of Khoza would have been solved nicely if the people were just to sit down and talk. Mm-hmm. I really believe that, like, you know.
2: Yeah, sorry. Because I don't want to get into the same room as my accuser and have a discussion.
0: You see, that's the human part that I'm talking about. Like, you know, we can't because you're feeling
1: you're spreading rumors. You've already tarnished my name. Now I must have a discussion with you, Chief.
0: Okay, so you think this dude should... That's what I'm saying. Like, I wouldn't
2: he
0: want
2: needs
0: to go
2: sue
0: back.
2: Her.
3: He does.
0: I wouldn't want to go back and, you know what I mean? I don't want to hear about it. Mm. You've made your apologies. It's fine. I don't go back. Mm. So it's difficult. But if... Now we're just going to sue. Yeah, he can go sue her and everything else. But if you were to get in a room and discover, like, you what you did was wrong, and then, you know...
1: Yeah, but I think Ronnie, sometimes also it's not fair to put an excuse for some people's wrongdoings. There's a sense of integrity, and integrity is a word. It's a word that most people should live by. And if you know integrity explains itself, if you know that what you're doing is wrong, you have a sense of you have a lack of integrity. Why are you going to do something that you know is wrong and still follow through with it, and only wait for the consequences to only deal with your lack of integrity? Deal with it at the moment. Be a human being in the beginning. You know what you're doing is wrong. You know someone's life is going to be implicated. Someone's reputation is going to be implicated. Make the human decision immediately, because your integrity will be not your integrity will then be questioned at a later stage when you find out that you're actually lying.
3: Yeah. I think we need harsher repercussions for people who wrongfully accuse other people. Mm. It's not fair. You just saying sorry is not enough.
1: It's not good enough, no.
0: It's not good enough. I agree, it's not good enough. But hey, man, if someone wrongs me first, before I sue them or anything like that, I tell them, like, look, this is what you did. And I didn't like it. Mm. Nine times, okay.
1: So you're a decent human being. You're giving warnings.
0: Out of that, I'll probably let it go because of the reaction that you'll give me after that.
1: Yeah.
0: But I'll probably tell you first, and then your reaction is what is going to decide my next move, generally. And I feel like, but this girl here, she said also she was being very spiteful. She did come out and say, I was just like, why would you do that? Like, why would you do that? Why would you? But hey, anyways, what else we got on the front page?
3: We have Chidima.
0: Oh, favorite girl.
1: Sorry, guys. Just wanted to ask before you go into Chidima. You always know the superstar that walks in the building when they have glasses on.
3: Yeah.
1: You know the artists, the celebs are here in the building.
3: Yes.
1: I mean, Ronnie, obviously you are on the day.
0: Listen, man. This is the bowl that I wear.
3: Yeah.
1: Listen, standard procedure.
0: Yeah, I'm very rude like that. I wear sunglasses indoors. No, it's incredible. Chidima.
3: Yes. So about Chidima, as she continues her legal battle against the Department of Home Affairs, public opinion in Nigeria has taken a noticeable turn after initially rallying behind her when she withdrew from Miss South Africa and later got crowned as Miss Universe Nigeria. Many Nigerians are now questioning her legal team's argument that she has no ties to Nigeria as a part of her fight against deportation.
1: That's right. You fight the one side, the other side...
3: They're
2: like, so you don't know us.
1: Double-edged sword.
2: Yes.
3: Because, so, I mean, they gave her the platform to contest and win Miss Universe Nigeria in 2024 when South Africa said...
0: And she did, right?
1: She did. Yeah. And she won.
3: She won. Yes.
0: And then now you go and you say, no.
1: I have no ties.
0: Hey.
3: Yes.
0: Guys, come on.
2: Two-faced. I'm sorry.
3: And I mean, Nigerians went as far as calling South Africans xenophobic, you know, and all of that. Like, it was a big thing.
0: Wait, but didn't they arrest her when she came to South Africa?
3: It's an ongoing battle.
1: So the court is saying she should be detained until she's deported. She's fighting the process of being detained and deported.
3: Yes.
1: But the court is saying there's proof that you're not South African. And until we find that proof, until we find the lack of proof, you have to be detained. And that's what she doesn't want. She doesn't want to spend time.
0: But she's still out there.
3: Yes. So her
0: but
3: team
0: she's still
3: is
0: out there taking pictures with brands and everything else is fine.
3: Yes,
0: so life is moving. Okay.
3: Her legal team is saying that, I mean, she was born in South Africa. She grew up here. She went to school here. And She doesn't have a Nigerian
1: accent. Are both her parents?
3: No.
1: One. Okay. Because I do remember there was, I think during the March and March protest, one of the police officials, Brigadier, I forgot his name, man. Mm-hmm. One of those guys. He came out and he put out the statement and he said, "No one is South African unless you are born from a South African parent. One of your parents must be South African.
3: Wow. Yes.
1: That's the only part where you consider to be a South African citizen. Everything else has gone through the process of documentation. Be it what's the one." PR, permanent residence, and all that is a process.
0: So does she have a South African parent?
1: I think one of her parents is South African, if I'm not mistaken.
3: No, I don't think so. They said that you being born in South Africa does not automatically qualify you for citizenship.
0: So it's not a law if you're born in on the South African soil.
1: One of your parents have to be South African in order for you to be a South African citizen. Otherwise, if you're born here, you might as well.
0: So it's only United States law. Because United States takes you, Baba. Mm. If you're in their soil, you're ours.
3: Yes.
0: You're ours.
1: Oh, yeah?
0: Yes. No, United States straight, man. If you're born on that soil.
2: You're American.
0: You're American. We don't care what you think.
2: Can you believe I have cousins who are American?
1: For real?
2: Yeah. Because they were born there, but their parents come from South Africa.
0: They want people there. I don't understand. Mm. I don't understand what it is, but yeah.
3: Yeah.
0: But it is
3: also said that her documents are fraudulent.
0: Mm. Oh, you see now that.
3: So that's another
0: bad.
3: Issue.
0: Now you see now that is bad. Yeah. That's it. So
2: it was her mom doing those things. It wasn't her.
3: Well, what can we say? It's the rules.
0: Where's the
3: country.
0: Mom? Is she arrested?
1: She's busy in court there, up and
0: down. Also,
1: they're all together in this. Mountain
0: sorry,
1: parts.
0: It's not a loving matter. It's not a loving matter, but
1: together in this.
0: Yay.
1: Yeah, I see them there every time, leaving court, fancily dressed. Man. These ones are enjoying life.
0: Yeah, because now she's out there doing her work, you know, flashing Cape Town. I believe she's in Cape Town, you know, she's flashing, taking pictures and everything with the brands. You know, life is moving, you know what I mean? Which is good. I guess she came back for that, you know. Even though they're waiting for the court date and everything else, I guess life is just.
1: But she could have played a smarter move, man. I think this is like obviously stupid, right? You really could have avoided all of this, man. Just go back to Nigeria, sort your things out, claim your crown. Come back silently, live in Cape Town. No one's gonna know anything, bro. But now, you want to be in court up and down. You want to fight.
0: Wait, so.
1: And where's you in Cape Town court? Not even Joburg Magistrate Court. Not even. In Cape Town, Chief. Don't let you go away with anything there, man.
3: Most definitely.
0: Yeah, hey, no, man. It's gonna be hilarious. All right, cool. The time's exactly 7 minutes past the hour of 10 o'clock. And, we have in the building, Ricky is in the building, and we're going to be talking all things new music, radio tours, introducing some, you know, some new listeners to him and everything that he's got. It's the Bogart Morning Show. The name is Ronnie J. Dre's Extraordinary DJ. It's a Friday. Good morning.

0: the one and only Shasha. Tender Love is the name of this one here. Coming through with DJ Maporta saying Caps on that one there, man. The name's Ronnie J. Driz, extraordinary DJ. We do this every Monday, Wednesday, and Friday. And I got to tell you, man, it's an exciting one we got here. 32 minutes past the hour, 10 o'clock. And we got an incredible gentleman in the building. We bring nothing less short of people who are just extraordinary onto the show, man. So we got a DJ, artist. Shout out to New Money Gang Records, you know, for bringing this gentleman out here. Ladies and gentlemen, Ricky, how you doing, my brother?
1: I'm good in you, my brother.
0: Ah, man, fantastic. You look clean, though.
1: Oh, thanks,
0: man. Look clean, man.
1: Thanks for having me as well.
0: I think this is like a beard trio channel. Yeah. But
1: yeah.
0: Did you plan this?
2: No.
0: Yeah, man, exciting things. So obviously, we're just here to talk about the new music you're dropping, and you know, you're doing the radio tours, and you know, just people listening to the new project that you dropped, which we're going to be talking about, you know, in a while. So you've been on the DJ the club scene for a while now, man. How long have you been doing that for?
1: I can say, for me to start DJing is something that started maybe last year.
0: Oh, okay.
1: Like I've been in the game.
0: Mm-hmm.
1: There was a time when I was rolling with DJ Stokey. That's when I started the entertainment thing.
0: Oh, okay.
1: Yeah, then I worked at Konka as a stage manager. Then my passion for music and the love of the culture escalated to when I was rolling with DJ Maporisa as a road manager.
0: Oh, nice, man. Well, okay, what does a stage manager do, guys? I need to understand these terms because I just keep hearing them everywhere.
1: Stage manager is like making sure that the artist is right on time for his set.
3: That must have been difficult.
0: Yeah, that's a difficult
3: one. I have one time.
1: Yeah. Also making sure that their riders are well prepared and their section where they're going to sit.
3: Sure.
1: Yeah.
0: I can imagine there's a lot of difficulties. So explain to us, because we know that artists have been late, especially I'm a piano artist, especially them. What are some of these reasons that these guys get late and everything? Like, don't they take their job seriously? Like, what's the story?
1: They do. Some of them they do. Maybe some they not. But the ones that I've worked with, I think they do take their job seriously in terms of, you know, that you've got an interview at 10.
0: Mm-hmm.
1: So, you know, you must wake up your artist early, maybe 1 hour before, prepare your artist so that you can be early for the interview.
0: Because it's the thing, man. Even radio stations, the big ones, are even complaining. Like, everyone's complaining. Sorry, I heard DJ Savvy the other day. He was complaining the same thing. Live on air. It was like, guys, you know what? You might as well just go on your live streams and do the interview there. Because if you don't come into this platform, it don't make any sense, you know? So what does a road manager do as well?
1: Road manager, you prepare your artist. Make sure you get the schedule from the manager in terms of where you'll be rocking at weekend.
0: Okay.
1: Yeah. Simply getting a schedule, making sure that your artist is right on time, updating your artist that you're going to be playing at this certain venue at this certain time.
3: Yeah. It's quite interesting. I've been a big advocate, a big fan of music, different genres of music, and sometimes I get introduced to me, I get introduced by new music by friends that I never thought they would listen to that type of music, And as time has progressed, obviously with my time going out in the nightlife, you realize, oh, that song is such a banger. And every time that song plays, it reminds you of that experience of that moment that you're there. You realize I'm in the best moment or the best time of my life because of that specific song, and you realize that as time progresses, certain DJs use that as ammo to say, I'm the DJ that's going to be the one that's, every time I play, people know to expect new music, to expect quality music from me. Is that something that you are trying to follow? Because music is your passion.
1: Yeah.
3: How do you go on about introducing people to new music? How do you go on about introducing people to new artists in the platform that you have?
1: It's simple for me. You know, I learn from the best.
3: Sure.
1: DJ Maporisa, Kabza the Small.
0: Yeah. You're rolling with them.
1: Yeah, so
0: I've seen you a couple of times with them, actually.
1: So I've learned a lot from them in terms of also understanding the type of people that you're going to play for.
0: Yeah, of course.
1: That you're going to play there. So it's simple. It's all about making people dance at the end of the day, making people happy with the music that you have.
0: Make
1: sure that you introduce new music to them. Not all, but new music, and also play the songs that people know, because
0: yeah, of course, yeah,
1: That's why people they there for so, the music that they know to have fun.
0: So what, were you the road manager for Pori as well?
1: Or? Yes.
0: Oh, is it? Yeah. Oh, shout out to you, man.
2: You know, this reminds me of a conversation that we had where Amapiano DJs would go abroad and then realize that the music there that they're listening to is old for us.
1: Yes.
2: And then sometimes a DJ would go there and play new stuff and then nobody knows the music.
1: Correct.
0: They will stand and watch you. Hey, we've seen it. Yeah.
3: Yeah. You know, it's interesting that you mentioned that now for us. I think at Afro Nation, the recent Afro Nations, Calvin Momo was there and Calvin Momo played all the deep house songs that he had here, but the crowd was moving. The crowd was within the elements. They felt as if, yeah, we've never heard this before. This is something for us to enjoy. And I think that's possibly the most important thing for a DJ or anyone else that's playing to the masses. I wanted to add on to that question I just asked you right now. Obviously, there's a lot of people that are listening at the moment that don't even know who Ricky Leonora is. They'll probably know you by face, but the minute they press play, what do you want them to know? How do you want them to feel the minute they press that first song that you want them to listen to? What's the emotion? What's the emotion captivity?
0: Yeah, captivity, yeah.
2: Well, captivity is a word.
3: Yeah. How do you want to capture the emotions? How do you want to capture the attention without them having to know who you are?
1: Simple, Ricky Leonora is just a simple guy. Man.
3: Sure.
1: Ricky Leonora is just a humble guy.
0: Mm-hmm.
1: Down to earth. You know? I'm just basically a symbol. I'm not that difficult in terms of.
3: But your music's not down to earth. Don't make it. Don't humble.
1: My music, it's a bit aggressive.
3: Sure, yeah.
1: Because, you know, I'm for the street.
3: Yeah.
1: The music that I'm doing is for the people. So I must make sure that the people get the right music at the right time.
0: Yeah, of course, man. That's what it is. Hey, man, you've done incredible work, man. Because, you know, working with DJ Maportis and all of them, those guys are always on the road, man. I don't know how you guys do it. Like, I get tired sometimes from the small Anyana gigs that I have. But you guys are going around the world, and you're coming back here, back to back with everything else. And from all of that, now you've decided to drop some music, you know.
1: Correct.
0: And you just decided to come out in front. Shout out to New Money Gang. Yeah, how did you end up with that? Do you own the record label or you're part of it? How does that work?
1: No,
0: what is the New Money Gang?
1: New Money Gang is a record label. DJ Mapor is a record label.
0: Oh, is it?
1: So if I artists,
0: you guys I thought he had Black Boy.
1: Also Black Boy is part of New Money Gang.
3: Oh, hey, man, sure. Doing a Young Money here for us.
0: Hey, man.
3: It's a Young Money coming back again.
1: Yeah.
0: I didn't know, hey?
1: Then I've got my own record label, which I've just started. It's Dream Big Entertainment.
0: I see.
1: I'm trying to work with upcoming artists, introducing them to the game as well.
3: I want to touch on the record label aspect of it. Is it a good thing to do nowadays? Because obviously you have renowned record labels where a lot of artists go into with distribution, 360 deals and the likes. Do you feel as if you have a bigger, greater part of ownership in your work, in the artists that are under your stable, if you have your own record label?
1: For now, I don't have any artists signed under my label because I'm still new.
3: Sure.
1: I'm still learning.
0: But you're the first project.
1: Yeah, I'm still learning in this thing of owning a record label. I'm still learning from him, but time goes. Maybe, I'll get it right.
3: Yeah,
0: 100%, man. All right, cool. The new project.
1: Yes, Leonora Season.
0: Yes, sir. Is it dropped already?
1: Yeah.
0: Okay. How's it doing in the market?
1: Yeah, it's doing very well. Okay. Shout out to everyone who's streaming the songs. Shout out to everyone who's streaming the album. Yeah, it's doing
0: very clean, man. Who worked with you on this album as well?
1: I've worked with DJ Maporis, Benzo.
0: That's a big name there, man.
3: I see you even brought Reese back out there. Announced Reese is bringing back Madlisa's back again.
1: Yeah, Reese Madlisa, Amaroto, you know. Sure. Yeah, shout out to them as well for pulling up on Malacosta remix. Kenny Flo, RSA, new kid in the game, very good.
0: See, Falco is also there.
1: Focalistic and Cool MC, Devin Gogo, Chengo
3: Supreme. Hey, you bring out the big guns, eh?
0: He brought out everybody. Makosa,
1: Vulela Ma Weekend, Angega Babuye MC.
3: Now tell me something. These names that you're mentioning, you in studio, you guys are doing your thing in studio.
1: Yeah.
3: You're amongst stars. I mean, we can consider them stars.
1: Yes,
3: stars in the country. Your level of humbleness, your level of confidence. How does that increase? How do you become a better person? How do being around those people make you a better artist? Because you are surrounded by by hitmakers on a daily basis. How does that humble you? I mean, I'm just thinking to myself, I'm sitting in a room with Bupori, Cubs, and I'm thinking, oh, starstruck immediately. I can't even press the keys correctly because I'm looking at these guys and thinking, these guys have achieved so much. Do you have the same type of feeling, or you think, I know, here we are spanning, we're working, get the job done, get the work out there?
1: Yeah, it's all about maybe, like, for me, it was like, appreciate the time being around them. Also able to listen
0: I mean,
1: to each other.
0: Yeah, I mean, when you spawn with these guys on a different level, when it comes to the music in the studio, they're just another guy, I guess, right? I guess, you know what I mean? You got something to say?
4: With you've mentioned incredible names that you've collaborated with on your new body of work. Did they come naturally, or when you were planning, you were like, okay, this is who I want and this is who I'm gonna work with?
1: You need to plan when you're about to drop an album, obviously.
0: Of course, yeah.
1: Yeah, you need to plan. So I had my own people that I was working with before, the likes of Makhoza, Vulela My Weekend, musician, Angeke Babuye MC, Malacosta, and Stombesil. So yeah. I decided now, let me try and bring more big names so that they can help me to drop this project. That's when I decided to bring the likes of Foka, the likes of Riz and Zuma, Dumilima, all these big artists.
4: Is there a song that feels personal to you?
3: I was going to ask him that now. Yeah, I see you have a nine track, and I'm looking at some of the tracks there. There's a track I just came across, Rikere. Am I pronouncing it correctly?
0: Rekere.
3: Forgive my pronunciation. I know Kabza has two of those versions. Is yours alongside any of that? Is it going the same journey?
1: Yeah.
3: I see where you are. I'm gonna listen to that one. I can look at the name. I know it's a hit.
1: Yeah, the album is fire, man.
3: Sure.
1: Yeah, the song that's personal for me. But this one I didn't see it coming. Mm-hmm.
0: You never see it coming, man. The people will choose for you.
1: It's coming. Social Nindlu.
0: Okay.
1: It's the biggest song right now.
3: That's the first track on your album,
1: yeah? Yes. It's the biggest song in the
3: street. And most played, I think. I
1: didn't see it coming. Other one is Clock It, because it was Sito Johnson and Gift August, guys from Durban. I'll try maybe to... Durban and Joburg, you know.
3: Hey, that's always a haymaker. Durban and Joburg.
1: I decided, you know what? Hey, let me try and do this one. It was personal, and also the one with Killer Punch and Miano, Ashana and Ross Malisa MC. Yeah.
0: Well, shout out, man. Speaking about numbers and everything else, I mean, streaming numbers is everything now. Correct. You know, and I see you brought back the Malacosta remix as well, and it's a huge part, obviously, when you're doing the whole project. Yeah. Thing. What's your take on that, man? Is this algorithms and everything else? What's your take on all the changes that has been happening?
1: Yeah, it's, I can say algorithm as well, but at the end of the day, we need to get numbers. You know, if you need to come up with a plan for something to work for you. If you see that the first project that you dropped doesn't make you like satisfied in terms of numbers, try bring the remix.
0: What's the benefit actually when you do like a Malacosta remix type thing?
1: With the remix, I saw like Risma Lisa approached me because he's sponsored by Lacoste.
0: Oh, okay.
1: So me doing the song without him, I thought maybe let me bring him in because he's the face of Lacoste, can push the culture as well, push the brand.
3: You've taken a very creative approach to your music, and in terms of the artists that feature on your music. I'm a big creative myself, and now that we're discussing your music, I want to discuss your album cover. I see obviously it's you in the front, so everyone can know who Ricky is, but in the background you got an horizon. you got the sea that's leading to the horizon, and you got a fence. Tell us a story. I want you to paint a story about that album cover. Was it a random thing, or is it actually a storyline between the fence and the horizon and the sea reaching out to the sunset?
1: No, it's about tell people my story. You know, because
0: of course
1: I've been in the game people, they know the songs that they stream on their Apple Music or wherever, but they don't know who Ricky Leonora is, the face. They only know the name. They hear the song. Oh, this Ricky, who's Ricky?
0: Yeah, yeah, yeah.
1: So I decided this time to put my face on there so that they can know who Ricky
0: in
1: France.
0: Is. And of course, you're here, man. Yeah. Shout out for you being here as well, man.
1: Thank you.
0: All right, cool. We're going to play a game before we let you go. It's an interactive segment. You know what I'm saying? It's called Cosign or Pass. You know what I mean?
1: So I'm just what?
0: Cosign or Pass.
1: Okay.
0: No, you won't. We're gonna let it pass. So here's what I'm gonna do. I'm gonna mention a few things. Tell me what whether you are giving them a cosign or you're giving them a pass. Why?
1: Cosign or a pass?
0: Yes.
1: Okay.
0: All right. Cool. We're gonna start with the morning studio sessions.
1: Yeah.
0: Are we passing that or you cosign that?
1: Yeah, cosign that.
0: Okay.
3: Morning.
1: Yeah.
3: Are you on your own or
0: what's going on? What's going on?
1: Soundly coming.
3: Because you know these ones, they don't like waking up. Evening, yeah, they'll come through. But
1: know,
3: the morning
1: after,
3: session.
1: After gig, you know, when you went out, then after gig, you can.
0: I know Pori and them, that's what they used to do.
3: After the gig, you come through and you do studio session.
1: Yeah,
3: so you can see a lot of Vuga.
1: Yeah, Lala Vuga. That's where you get most of your hits there.
0: Hey, man.
3: The energy, because I get you. The energy is still coming. You still coming. Yeah, okay, no, it makes sense.
0: Okay,
3: makes sense.
0: Cool. The next one here, I know you're going to sign this one here. Social media trends.
1: I'll pass.
3: I can't pass. But one of your songs is called Clock It. I mean, you pass.
0: Jeff, you are the leader of this thing.
3: One of your songs is called Clock It.
0: All right, cool. Let's move on to the next one. Why did you say you pass it actually?
1: The social media
0: trends, yeah.
1: I don't like social media, but it's top of my work.
0: I see.
1: But I need to be there, man.
0: You need to be there, man. That's the life we're here now, no man. All right, cool. Moving on to the next one. Listening to your own music in the car.
1: Cool.
0: 100%. We're cosigning that one.
1: Yeah. I must listen to my songs.
3: You don't need people
1: song.
3: With the aux in the car, no?
1: Yeah, I must listen to my songs.
0: My
1: the songs
0: car.
1: That I've done.
3: It's my car, my songs.
1: I've done the studio. I need to listen to them so that I can rectify the mistakes that I didn't hear them there by the studio.
3: Makes
1: it's
3: sense.
1: Different.
0: Okay.
1: To the car.
0: You're not being too over-creative there?
1: Yeah.
0: Okay. Because sometimes you're going to be a bit over-creative when you listen to your own stuff, man.
1: Yeah,
0: when you go back.
1: Like that's Thombe Sihle on that album. Mm. We had three versions of that song.
0: Yeah.
3: So Chasing Perfection song.
1: So I wanted to be like that.
0: I see. Yeah. All right, cool. Sending unreleased music to friends.
3: You don't have a choice, bro.
1: Yeah, we must send it.
3: Yeah, you don't have a choice. Yeah. And plus
1: because
3: your friends.
1: Because I do get some DMs from the guys on the other side. Please hook us up with the exclusives there when I rock, you know?
3: Yeah. And your friends are not like my friends. Your friends are Pori, Cubs. Those are good friends. I mean, why would you not want them to listen to your songs,
0: bro? You must
1: give people music.
0: Yeah, but also the trend has changed, man. The game has changed. Everything has changed. I mean, you need to get the music out there.
1: Yeah, piano to the world. Yeah, they
0: because also there's Telegram now. Like, you get all the latest music that you never heard of.
1: Yeah.
0: Everybody keeps on posting there, and it's like a thing. And I just don't understand how it works. But you want somebody asked me, like, you want the music to be streamed or what? Just post the streaming link. Then they were like, no, we need the actual track. So I guess that's how the stream works.
1: Want they send me the file.
0: Yeah.
1: They don't want to stream.
0: It's still a thing nowadays. Okay, cool. Next one, reading YouTube comments or social media comments. Is that a pass or a cosign?
1: You have to see what people are saying about you.
3: Doesn't that distract you? Doesn't that come as a negative? We can't consider negative feedback because I mean you're in an industry where the masses have to give you an opinion and their opinion is what carries you. So I hear you. Maybe you have to listen to the two.
1: Yeah, you have to because me, I believe in this industry, not everybody's gonna like you.
3: Sure.
1: Some of them they don't know you personally.
0: That is true.
1: Until they know you, that's when they're gonna like you. So you must.
0: You gotta be strong.
1: What people are saying about you.
0: You know what I'm saying?
1: Yeah, I gotta be strong.
0: Because there's gonna be a note today who's gonna tell you.
3: They'll tell you something, you're like, this guy, why is he saying this thing, man?
0: It's gonna be like a rage, Juju.
1: Yeah, I must keep your head up.
0: Yeah, but last one here, it's last minute collaborations.
1: Aye, pass that one.
0: Hey, aye, man. That was a hard pass.
3: You had a thought, you were thinking, hey, this one called me that time and I didn't enjoy it.
1: You know, like, People now, they tend to, how can I put it? They don't want to work. Just want to see the work out there. Then they say, let me jump onto this chick. It's no longer the same as before.
0: No, ah, when I see, you call I see, them, yeah.
1: Come, let's have a studio session. Then they'll pull up. But now it's...
3: Now mind you, they see you online, they see you on Apple Music. Hey, that song is number one. Let me call Ricky. Ricky, can I come to you?
1: The song is making waves in the streets.
3: Yeah.
1: Then they'll be like, hey, yo, man, can I...
3: Remember that one time. Mm.
1: Yeah. Some of them, they do a great job in terms of the collaboration. Like... Vocalistic, Scott Mapuma on Birimarum.
0: Mm. Yeah, of course.
1: Yashimoto, you know, they've done a great job there. Some of them now, they don't want to work, man. They just want to...
3: Come in for a good time.
1: Yeah.
0: That's it.
3: I want to ask you something. We've spoken about the successful artists that you've been around. Obviously, in that time, you were building up to who you are, to who Ricky is vandaag. Seeing how successful those artists are and seeing your journey with them, has your perspective, has your vision of success changed, or has it still remained the same?
1: I can say it has changed. These guys, they inspire me to work very hard, you know. They inspire me in terms of changing my life, changing the situation at home as well.
0: Mm-hmm. I see. All right, cool, man.
1: It's an inspiration.
0: All right, cool, man. Let's just plug the people with the new project, the songs on the new project. And you're going to tell me, I'm going to say a scenario, and then you're going to link the song that you think should be there, okay? So you've got one song for each moment. Okay. Right. First song at a braai.
1: First song in
0: there? At a braai.
1: At a braai.
0: Yeah, which one would you recommend from your project?
1: First song in a braai, recommend Scoop Simonati.
0: All right.
3: Let me take note.
0: I think we're gonna play.
3: I'm going to Braai this weekend. I want to be the steering there.
0: I think we're gonna play that one after this one as well. Last song before the party ends.
1: Social Nil.
0: Mm-hmm. It's party closer right there. Song for the road trip.
1: Song for the Bashana.
0: Okay. Song to introduce someone to Amapiano.
1: Gucci Tena.
0: Okay. Clean. I love that one, by the way.
1: Yeah, it's dope.
0: And the last one there, which track from the project should every first time listener start with and why?
1: Clock It.
0: Okay, why? Oh.
1: Because we're clocking it, you know. We're clocking it.
3: Keeping your time.
1: Yeah, we're clocking it.
3: Now the time.
0: Yes. Yeah, that is a Friday. Yeah, we need to clock it, man.
1: Yeah.
0: All right, shout out to you, my brother, for coming through and just hanging out with us, man. It's an incredible audio project that you bring here. You know, bring your friends next time. You know, we need Pori up in here.
3: Before we let him go, just give us quick insight in terms of socials. What's your gig? What's your gig guide looking like for the rest of the weekend?
1: Today I'm out at Okio Birthday Celebration. My friend did the celebration.
0: Okay.
1: So it's doing a massive, big celebration there. Tomorrow I'm at Tiger Smoke, Four Ways.
0: Then I'm at
1: DX in Midrand.
0: All right, cool, man.
1: Social media, you can catch me, Ricky Lignora_, all social media platforms for bookings.
0: All right, cool, man. Ladies and gentlemen, Ricky's out of the building. This is Clock It.
1: Yeah.

0: Okay, ladies and gentlemen, you heard it. Clock It is the name of this one here, man. Ricky Lenoir coming through with Candy Flow on this one here. MC Jones' son as well. Shout out to the whole record label and everybody who's putting this together, man. I just cannot believe this song is named Clock It, and in the chorus they're saying Clock It.
1: Clock It. Clock It. Okay.
0: I can tell you right now, it's 3 a.m. at OKO and this song is playing. Hey, hey.
1: Yeah.
0: Yeah, hey. It's going to be something else. Shut up, man. The time is exactly 10:42 and this is the Bogan Morning Show. The name is Ronnie J. Drew's Extraordinary DJ. Right. Chantel's got some exciting news to share with you.
1: Congratulations once again to our first Capella winner. But worry not, because the competition is not over. So every month until the 30th of October, you still stand a chance to win a 1,000 rand Capello voucher. Courtesy of Capello and Bogart Radio. 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
0: That's right.
1: Okay.
0: Type Capello as many times as you can to just increase your chances of winning the 1,000 Rand voucher.
2: I can't get my cousin's uncle to enter.
0: Actually, you can, because unfortunately we don't have a choice. we there's nothing we can do about it. There's nothing we can do about it. But you can tell your uncle, tell the aunt,
2: the
0: download the big. No, the auntie and the uncle.
2: I don't want them to find me and say this one's related.
0: The cousin is already the cousin has already downloaded the app. So yeah, we need the auntie and the uncles.
2: Sure.
0: You know what I mean? Even grandma and grandpa too needs to download the Bogart Radio app. You know what I mean?
1: Mm-hmm.
0: But yeah, man, quite exciting times. All right, cool. So a few relationship topics divide the options, like dating a friend's ex. So is there a lifetime ban on dating a close friend's ex?
3: Clean. Yeah. Because what if this was my boyfriend in like grade 10? Now we're in our 30s. Now he's the man of your dreams. Nah.
0: Wait, is there such thing as girl code?
3: Yes.
1: Okay.
0: Because bro code clearly states.
2: Don't behave like it.
0: Listen, because bro code.
3: Wait, who are you busy with?
2: Don't behave like it.
3: Who are you? I've seen
2: the streets, man.
3: I'm gonna call you out. Which type of
2: the streets?
0: Listen,
3: which
0: bro
3: streets
0: code.
3: Are you hanging around?
0: The bro code, section 13, subsection A. You cannot do that.
1: You cannot.
0: That is bro code. It's in the code, okay?
1: Even in go code, please trust me. It is there. It does
3: what
1: exist.
3: I'm saying is, what is if
1: it?
3: He was my boyfriend?
0: We don't know what section
3: in grade
2: 20
3: seven.
2: Years.
1: It doesn't
3: what
1: matter.
3: What if he was my boyfriend in grade 7?
1: It doesn't
3: now
1: matter.
3: Now we're in our 30s. He's the man of your dreams.
1: Never. Can never. For me, it goes as far as if somebody.
0: Not acceptable.
1: If somebody was texting my friend, even if nothing happened, you are out.
2: Chris Brown's residuals are playing in the background.
0: You know, but some people find this loyalty to your friend, you know, outweighs the possibility of finding genuine love. Mm-hmm. So what happens in that instance? Because now you become the hater. If Ronnie now starts dating your ex and now we get married, we have a happy life, now you are chilling there saying
2: that could have been
0: Because now it's true love. So now you're becoming a blocker for true love. What happens then, guys? Mm. You know? Does the code still stand? This code.
2: Why must you find true love within my vicinity?
1: Why?
2: Why?
1: Why?
2: 8 billion people. 8 billion. Within my vicinity. Only because we are friends. You want to find love within my circle.
1: Sure.
2: Go somewhere else.
1: Yeah.
2: There's a lot of people on this earth.
3: What if my soulmate is in your circle?
2: Go to Hungary. Go to Spain. Go somewhere. You'll find your soulmate, Kada. Not by me.
0: Listen.
2: Not here in Mzanzi.
0: There's other continents on the earth. Mm.
1: 100%.
2: You'll find him there.
0: With a billion of people.
2: My friend.
0: Aye. You can't.
2: Because also the other side is now I must become Dr. Phil.
0: You know, because
2: I've got
3: like,
2: a close relationship.
3: That to me too,
2: you know,
3: guy.
2: Now you think, I could have warned you. No, the thing is, that's how she is. This way she behaves. It's a history. Now, because now I'm the third party in your relationship. I'm now the middleman. I must be able to negotiate. I must be able to repatriate. I must be able to, too many things.
3: Now you're the best man at the wedding.
2: Oh.
0: That's worse.
1: That cannot work.
0: You can't. No. Whoa. No. What? No.
2: But are they successful? There probably are successful stories where best friend married ex-friend.
3: Probably, yeah.
1: But does the friendship survive?
2: That's the catch.
1: Yeah. Does the friendship survive? Will it survive?
0: I just want to go back to the wedding part. I can't have my best man see my wife naked. No, it just can't work. Man, it just can't work. Okay, I'm sorry. I just like,
1: Ronnie, hear me out. It doesn't even have to get to that. If you had a talking stage, or you once liked a friend of mine, or you once sent a hey, or you commented on her post, you're out.
3: I feel like.
2: But now, if you didn't know,
1: you're out.
3: That's excessive.
2: What if you only find out in the relationship that, hey, actually, I used to date.
3: You see?
2: I used to date her.
3: Now what must we do?
2: What must happen?
3: Are we supposed to break up now?
1: If we are close friends and you're talking to somebody new, I'm going to know that you're talking to somebody new. Like, it's not something that happens overnight.
3: But also, you notice as a woman, as soon as you say, my man, it goes downhill. As soon as you start telling your friends, this man.
1: Not all the time, man.
3: Goes downhill.
1: Not all the time, man. Not all the time.
3: As soon as you claim that man, downhill.
1: Not all the time, man. There are some good men, Savannah. There are some good men out there.
3: Yeah, so at the same time, I think there are some situations where people can go and date, you know, the ex.
0: Oh, Brad. Yeah. Brad is one of the good guys, okay? I can vouch
2: Chief,
0: for
2: you're finished last.
1: You won't.
2: You're finished. You're smiling. Okay. No, you'll see me at the finish lane.
1: You'll
2: see me at
0: the finish lane. Rob, okay? Good guys, they're in their own lane, okay? Mm-hmm. So it's not
2: that
0: the same
2: lane is
0: race.
2: Not racing. Those guys
0: not,
2: are not racing.
0: It's not that same race. So you can't finish last if you're on your own lane.
1: Yeah.
0: Don't listen to Rob, okay?
2: Brad.
0: Be a good guy. We need the good guys so that some of us bad guys can, you know what I'm saying? Can shine. Yeah, but it's crazy, man. So we're all in agreement. There is no lifetime ban for dating a close friend's ex, eh?
2: No.
0: It's close friends. But
2: disagreements. There is a lifetime ban.
3: I don't think there is. It depends, guys. There's always outliers in life.
0: Yeah, I'm thinking about it. But also, friend. What? Well, okay, close friends. But it's close friends, guys. We say close friends. But if I'm like your friend, I mean, yo, man, it's chai. It's game. You know, we're out here in the woods. You know what I mean? It's game.
1: No, sir.
2: It doesn't work.
1: No.
2: No, sir. Try again.
0: Unless you're
1: No,
0: we're in the wilderness, guys. anything in here. Nobody owns anything out here.
2: I must hear stories. We used to go to this place.
1: Yeah,
2: this was our favorite place.
0: It's crazy.
1: No,
2: you can't go to any place.
3: Also, I'm not gonna rub it in your face now. Also, to say me and this guy used to come here.
2: No, but now if you go into a restaurant in Bedford View and we're sitting there, and then I ask you, have you been here before? And you say yes, I've been here before. The first thing that's gonna come to mind, who have you been here before? And that guy is gonna be the guy that took you there.
3: I'm gonna lie to you, Shame. Me and my bestie came. Oh, we had such an amazing girl's
2: now
3: date.
2: I'm recollecting. Your bestie can't afford to be here. Only one person can afford
3: no,
2: to
3: my
2: be
3: bestie
2: here.
3: Owns property. She can afford to be there.
0: Listen,
3: thank
0: because
3: you.
0: Of the bro code, which is mentioned in the section 13, subsection A, me and Rob, I'm gonna be the best man at Rob's wedding, and he's gonna be my best man. So with that
3: Does
0: in effect,
3: Rob know that
0: we can't just. He knows that. He knows that. Okay, we don't. That's not even. It's in the code. We have
2: be
0: a code.
2: Best man.
0: Okay, we have a whole code. So with that code in that section, we cannot date your friends.
2: It can't happen.
0: Yeah, you know what I'm saying.
1: Don't
0: I told
1: do
0: you.
1: It.
0: You know what I mean. Now I can't be marrying someone knowing that Rob is standing right beside me, knows how she looks like. No. Mm-mm. It's just not gonna work. It's just not gonna work, man.
2: It's like a bad episode of How I Met Your Mother.
1: Yeah.
0: Yeah, eh? It's weird. It's weird. All right, cool, man. We're out here in Capello, Northcliff tonight. So please do pull up your numbers if you're near that area. If you're not, just pull up anyways because, you know, it's going to be a vibe down
2: there. Speaking about Capello, I know there's a lot of people that are making the raid out to Capello and Hard Rock for a lot of sports this weekend as well. The Currie Cup is back. Yes. One of the oldest South African sporting rugby tournaments. It's back in full throttle. Big games this weekend, of course, are Francois Steyn, our former Springbok. He leads the Cheetahs as they take on the Sharks. Kickoff for that game is evening around 5 p.m. And then tomorrow there's a humdinger between the Lions and the Pumas. That's going to take part in Ellis Park. You know, when Lions are playing in Ellis Park, it's always filled up to the rafters. So you can definitely expect numbers out at Ellis Park Stadium tomorrow. That kickoff is scheduled for around 3 p.m. South African time tomorrow out in Johannesburg. And then, of course, throughout the course of the weekend, Borland Cavaliers take on the Stormers. Griquas Lockhorns against the Blue Bulls also Saturday kickoff with a 5 p.m. out at the Suzuki Stadium out in Kimberley. And then as far as our Formula One is concerned, of course, the big one this weekend at the Hong Kong borrowing Kimi Antonelli, possibly the leader as things stand. I will be looking to add yet another podium finish to his tallies as far as the Drivers' Championship is concerned. Of course, the Hungarian Grand Prix gets underway this afternoon around 12 o'clock. In just under an hour's time, the practice round does start, and that will go on throughout the course of the weekend before qualifying takes place on Saturday. And of course, as per usual, the main events on Sunday out at the Hungaroring, the likes of Max Verstappen, Charles Leclerc, Kimi Antonelli, of course, our lead as far as the Drivers' Championship is concerned, who are supposed to be looking out and be looking out for to cause another upset or maybe continue as far as leading the whole chasing pack is concerned this weekend. The Hungaroring Hungary Grand Prix takes place this weekend. Yeah, that's pretty much our insight for sports. So if you are at Hard Rock Cafe and Capella, you can definitely catch a glimpse of this action.
0: Just a quick one. How much is a ticket at Loftus if the thing is playing?
2: The blue...
0: More or less, yeah.
2: Springboks?
0: No, not the Springboks.
2: The Blue Bulls.
0: Lions.
2: It's quite reasonably cheap, about 50 Rand.
0: 50 Rand?
2: $50 to get you in. Sometimes even free if you're wearing the right kit.
0: The same people. So we're going to watch them.
3: Sometimes free if you are?
2: If you're wearing the right kit.
3: Oh
2: yeah! So if you wear like a Lions, if you wear like a Lions jersey or something, then you either get a discount or you get to get sitting for free. Oh. Kids for free.
0: Nice.
3: Oh. Yeah. I didn't know that.
2: Go to Ellis Park and you'll see the love. If you guys didn't think South Africans love rugby, just do yourself a favor. Stand outside Ellis Park Stadium. You'll get a glimpse of how much irritated. Love rugby has in the country.
0: I get irritated when I'm passing through there. The traffic is just insane.
2: Madness.
0: Like
2: madness.
0: I'm like, there's a game today. We didn't even know. I shouldn't have used this route. And yeah, especially when the Springboks are playing. Mm. But they know how to direct the traffic quite well, because especially when Springboks is playing. Or the, what do you call it? They got the Revive buses.
2: Yeah, yeah.
0: They even make lanes for them right through Mabuneng and everything. I'm like, yo, shout out to these guys, man. Yeah, I guess that's why the ticket is very expensive. Because, hey.
2: It's a world champion.
0: Yeah, no, they're well organized. They're definitely well organized. Okay, cool, man. We'll do this again on a Monday. Have a great weekend, ladies and gentlemen. It's going to be a humdinger for weekend. Good morning.
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Ya re on, honest. 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
2: And I'm just here hanging out with you, telling you it's not a long time that I'm here, but I'm just here for a good time. It is your boy, Ayano Ramakayo, Khate Bumtim Kulu. It's chochozeleka mandu, kutoku chochozeleku we chochubeko. And let me tell you something, I do have a jam-packed show just for you. Valana my laptop, stand next to the cooler, come and gossip, tell your bosses, ubana, listen, it's about to be a Friday. Let me know where you're listening from. Tell me what your plans are for the weekend coming up. We are coming to you live from all Bogart Men stores nationwide. We're also streaming live on YouTube and on Facebook. But of course, we would like you to get hold of us on the Bogart Radio app. Oh man, what a show do I have for you. In the first hour, I will be unpacking, wowza, what a week, what has been going down in our country this beautiful week. And of course, I will be tapping out to some moment of brilliances, celebrating the top five people who really rocked the world this week. I do have some amazing prizes for you and some announcements just for you as our favorite Bogart Hangout listener. But for now, oh, let me tell you, the person I'm about to chill with in the second hour is one of your favorites, one of the new cool kids in town, Ubudu Tengisane Acha, but also at the same time, he's part of the Spreading Rumors podcast. I'm talking about Zile Zile Weezy. For now, let's hang out, let's chin chill. It is a Friday, we don't cheer for a long time.
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1: people, Capello. 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That is Uspista coming through with OK Malumku Cat, saying the combos are communicating. 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Oh, and you're going to say I never put you on. You're going to say I never put you on. It is a Friday and we are still hanging out. It is Friday Hangout with me, your favorite, Oyano Agamakai. And like I always say every week, the country is a movie that keeps on playing and someone forgot to call cut. Well, it is wowza, what a week. And let's unpack what has been happening in our beautiful country this week. First and foremost, a long-standing tradition is about to come to an end. Generations, the legacy is now moving from its long-running, it's about 3 decades that it's been playing at 8 p.m. Which generations, we all knew. Maxtra, 8 p.m. We knew it was that time. And they are about to be replaced with Uzalo. They are swapping times. Generations will be moving to 8:30 p.m. And Uzalo is moving to 8 p.m. starting on Monday, the 27th of July. It's such a historic moment. And I think we as a country, we haven't digested. Our grandmothers and our aunts, their timelines and their things are about to change. Like, their mindsets are about to change. Everyone knew Ukuza indaba, 7:30, 8 o'clock, you've forgotten already. But this time, we're hoping that Uzalo will probably do the same, because Uzalo has been rocking the numbers and raking them in. So shout out to them, and I'm wishing them all the best as they take on this legendary time slot. Moving on to other news that rocked the nation this week, we had our first state witness. We're always touching base to the country. And this time, the high-profile case of Vusumuzi Cat Matlala and his 4 co-accused, including his wife, they were on the stand this week. And the first state witness, by the name of Bethuel Cele, he took to the stand this week. And he was attesting to what he witnessed in the botched assassination attempt of the taxi tycoon Ujosi Banyoni at the Centurion Golf Estate. Now, he was a security guard that was at work during this time, and he came and he stood there and he bared witness to the entire incident that he saw, right? He says that he was on duty in the complex and these 2 gunmen came in and opened fire. He even detailed the cars they were in a white BMW, saying that they had been following the Ferrari that Joseph Banyoni was driving. They came out and they started shooting. And he says he literally saw 3 AK-47s. Because they even asked him, they were like, before this incident, did you even know what an AK-47 looked like? And he was like, me, chief, I know. And I saw what I saw. He says to this day, because he says he took out his pistol to shoot in defense. And he says to this day, he is still traumatized. And it plays in his head as something that, as if it happened a day ago. Now, this is a very, very important witness to the entire case, especially for Josie Banyoni's attempt. They're still going to unpack Tebogo Thobojane's attempt. Lalela Zebuya Kulakoti. And it's just, I think they're standing for against 25 charges against them. Hey, this country is just it's a movie, and I don't know whether it's a thriller or it's a horror or it's a drama or it's action-packed, but what I know, it should be on Netflix. Still talking about our mapantintis, we have a senior crime intelligence colonel, Ishmael Dawood, who handed himself in Tuesday morning to the Hillbrow police station. Apparently he had gone to Sandton first and they directed him to Hillbrow police station. Now, Ntata Ismaili is facing assault, intimidation and extortion charges that have been postponed to today for formal bail application. Now, apparently these charges are not even anything that happened recently. Apparently these charges are on personal incidences and personal extortion incidences that happened earlier, I think about 2 years ago, and he is now handing himself over. For me, what's mind-boggling is someone, I mean, you are crime intelligence. You are someone who should be standing for us, protecting us. You know, you are someone who should be a public servant. And here you are, being charged, and to the extent that you're willing to hand yourself in. Who should we trust if we don't trust you? Ish. Talking about people we should trust, we do have our present father, the father that's always there for us, Minister Gayton McKenzie, the Minister of Sports, Arts and Culture, who's under hot water. He has just recently come in and defended himself, because two political parties asked for a review of his budget for the World Cup, which was 30 million rand. And they're saying there is no way you've spent 30 million rand. So he's under review. The whole budget is being assessed and everything is needing to be checked out properly. Now, the way he's defending himself, instead of saying, no, this was necessary, this is what I needed. My children needed me to be present as a father and it needed 30 million. He's saying, no, 30 million is enough. I mean, my own flight by itself was 1 million. Imagine his flights by himself, his traveling arrangement was 1 million rand. What would you do with 1 million rand? Ish, I get it. He's a present father, but wasting 1 million rand on flight tickets. Oh, wow, auntie, our kids need milk and nappies when you're buying flights, 1 million rand. Hey, what are we going to say? It's our father. And this is something we need to understand, because at the end of the day, we needed to back our boys, and the country was there loud and proud. And we are very happy that the Sport, Arts and Culture was very present and willing to pay. But hey, got 30 million, eh? Let me go digest this thing, take a moment, because it's a lot. And I still have way more to unpack, because South Africa, the news keep on keeping on for now. Remember, we're not here for a long time, we're just here for a good time. Our sister Shri Ganyan is cockily ready.
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2: What a jam, man. Eish, what a jam. And during this time, Afro beats were still on the rise and everyone was starting to fall in love with it. And this was one of those bangers that just had us on a chokehold. Oh, shout out to Davido and the amazing work he's still doing. He's still going out there and proudly, you know, shining light to Amapiano and giving credit where it is due. We are still unpacking Amapantinti and the things that happen in our country. Eish, it's so crazy. During this segment, I always have these Amapantintis of the nation because our criminal system is just not doing us justice. So to unpack one, it is the former Ekurhuleni Deputy Police Chief, Julius Mkhwanazi. Now, him and his ex-girlfriend, Witness K, have now been granted 5,000 Rand each in terms of bail at the Johannesburg Magistrates Court on Monday morning. Now, this comes after, let me first unpack this love story for you. Yeah. So Witness K went to the Amadlanga Commission. She attested to them being in a love relationship or a romantic relationship back in 2023, right? And then she went on to say that, no, during our relationship, I informed Ntate Mkhwanazi about these gemstones that were hidden in an apartment in Johannesburg. And apparently, Ntate Mkhwanazi was then part of a whole plan to get to possess and repossess these gemstones, right? So he sent JMPD or EMPD officers to go and get these gemstones. And these were worth 14.9 million rand, right? But now, Mr. Mkhwanazi is coming to the court and saying, no, this girl is lying. Yes, we were in a relationship, but she's emotionally distraught and she's now implicating my name in something because she's a bitter ex. Ariana, a few months into the relationship, he realized, no, this is not the one for me and I'm going to leave this girl. And now because she's bitter, she has kind of painted him with this whole case that he was actually not involved in. His words are, Witness K was emotionally distraught and devastated when I jitted her. I believe this is to be primarily to motivate in fabricating the evidence for the commission, insofar as she has implicated me with the spurious criminal acts which now form the basis of the charges being preferred against me here. That's his affidavit. Guys, here what I'm seeing is a case of bedroom talk gone wrong. These people were in love in the bedroom and they promised each other the world. You know when you're in that moment together when it's like the world stands still? I feel like they had this whole Bonnie and Clyde dream and you know, to take over. And then now when they've broken up, the one is saying, it was his plan. The other is saying, it was her plan. What's going on? What's going on? We want to know what was going on in the bedroom talk. What's the real conversation? Please let us know. If you have any input or any thoughts, do share with us on the app. We are coming live to you from every Bogart Man store nationwide. We are streaming on YouTube and on Facebook. So do share your thoughts. Let us know what you're thinking. And maybe now a Unali Bonnie and Clyde story you want to share and maybe relates to. Maybe you've been in this kind of situation. Let us know. We want to know. Hey, Tlokalani, the love. Stop the crime with your girlfriends. Leave it. Because if you are both arrested, who's going to bail you out? Yabona manje, they are both stuck. No one. Guys, don't bring your partners. Don't bring your partners to work. If your work is a criminal act, do not bring your partners to work. Alrighty. In other news, I read something very interesting. right, on my way to work, there's this guy who was a car wash guy, right? He decides to take his client's car, a Mercedes SUV, and he decides to go pick up his girlfriend. Does he not crash into a whole residential wall in Parklands, Cape Town? Hey, firstly, why would you? You know these guys that like to go badger and show off with their partners with cars that do not belong to them. This is what happens. Because now he's stuck in a situation where, firstly, it's not his car. Probably does not afford that car, or else he would be the owner of the car wash. He wouldn't work at the car wash. So now he needs to pay. He's already got his life problems happening, you know, living off minimum wage. Now you're having to pay a Mercedes SUV. You're probably going to end up paying that thing for the next 5 years or 12 years if that person is generous. If they're not going to report you for theft, your life is over now. For stealing a car you were given permission to wash. All you had to do is wash the car. When you decide, you see these Bonnie and Clyde things I talk about. Tlokelani di Bonnie and Clyde. In other news, we do have our newly crowned Miss World SA, right? For 2026. Her name is Romanda Hombir. And congratulations to her, first and foremost. But now the biggest conversation, and what has sparked conversation on social media, and I'm sure everyone is talking still in the energy of much, much and much, they are now doubting her legitimacy as a South African because of the surname Hombir. Now people are saying, is this another case of our previous Nigerian candidate? And it's now raising concerns of whether or not our beauty pageants are actually strict in admission and in the application and submissions of people that join these beauty pageants. There's a call out for people to reassess the rules and the criteria of our beauty pageants. And I want to know what you guys think, because truth of the matter is, she's a South African and she's legal to stand on behalf of the nation. So what are your thoughts? Because for me, the whole thing that made me really consider it and back it was because we were fighting people who were illegally documented into the country, right? Foreigners who are here illegally. But now we are saying we need to also fight the ones that are here legally. This doesn't sit well with me. What are we saying? Because if that's the case, then what about the Europeans that are here legally? What about, you know, the Portuguese that are running business legally and have legal documents? What are we now saying? Are we now contradicting what we started with? I'm very confused. Let me know, South Africa, what you're thinking. For now, let's take a break. Nyana sishwi segwe spaza esi legali.
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1: Rage and Laser coming through with DJ Snake featuring Mo saying Lean On. And to wrap up our Wowza What a Week, I just want to touch base on a political party. I'm not going to mention its name because I'm not here for politics. But a specific political party has raised or submitted a bill with regards to the Pension Protection Bill, saying that if you have been paying towards your pension fund, if maybe, let's say, you're working for the government or a family member is working for the government, and you know, you guys have been paying monthly and so forth for your pension fund, then you should be worried, because they are saying that money is being spent. Money is not going where it should be going. And so they have submitted a bill asking if politics can be removed from the pension fund, because they are saying private institutions, not a political panel, an independent panel, should be appointed as the directors of the PIC, because currently the current chairman and his panel are misusing the funds, and therefore they are recommending that a non-political panel should be part of this in order to protect our citizens working for state organizations or unions. Wow, guys, this is actually mind-boggling, because Abo Mamabe too have been working. Maybe someone has been working as a domestic at the Albert Luthuli House, or been working, you know, for Department of Health, or working as a nurse, you know. We know that we've got a lot of people and a lot of our families that are teachers, nurses, police people. If people have been working for the state and have been paying towards pension funds, they're at risk. Imagine Umawako working 60 years, 50 years as a teacher. And then when she's about to pension, she's told that the documents are missing, ma'am. We don't see a track or a trail of you paying towards your pension fund. So this is interesting for me that a leading party that has always prided itself in, you know, taking care of the people is eating straight from the people's pocket. And I can understand tax. Yes, we've all been fighting about paying tax and our tax money being mistreated. But this is money I've worked for. I'm now putting it aside for when I'm not working. And still, when you feel the right to go in there and take your 2 cents. We still have a long way to go. And Yazin, in fact, I mean, I'm calling cut. In this movie called South, this is my cut. I'm calling cut. With that being said, I want to move to the top 5 brilliant moments from this week from our beloved South Africans. Here is where I show you an image, give you a little bit of a breakdown of what's been going on. But yeah, these are some of the people that have really rocked the nation in the past week or so. Let me unpack and find my first top 5. And these are people that have just, you know, made sure that we are happy, bring us happiness and good vibes all around the nation. First and foremost, I want to give you and say congratulations to Miss World SA for 2026, Romanda. Together with Miss Universe SA 2026, Bajabulisile Taylor. These people will be going across to Asia to stand on our behalf as a nation, saying that this is who we are, South Africans, in our beauty, inside and out, and this is what we stand for. So shout out to them, and that is their moment of brilliance. Coming in at second place is a beautiful series called One Piece Season 2 on Netflix, which has been listed as number 7 in the top 10 most watched shows globally for the first half of the year. Now, let me unpack why I've put this as a South African moment of brilliance. As much as this is a very well-known anime and global anime. The part that makes this proudly South African is that 80% of this is shot in Cape Town, South Africa. Meaning majority of the cast and majority of the locations are being shot and used in South Africa. So that 47 million views that they've got, thanks to the South Africans. Imagine if Besingeko. What would this world be without RSA? Eish. No DNA, just RSA. Coming in at number three, we do have our princess who's been running things for the last few years. Guys, Utaila, I head Kelia to at this point. You know, at some point, Uzozbini was our head girl. Utaila has said, ma'am, it's okay, I'll take over from here. And she broke the internet once again, sharing a stage with Shakira when Shakira brought her out in Brooklyn for her to perform with Hips Don't Lie. And let me tell you something, if you were to watch some of those videos, you would hear Tyler's voice. And if you close your eyes, it sounds like it's still Shakira singing the song, but with an African flavor, a South African biryani spice on top. Yeah, I understand. So shout out to Tyler. And of course, thank you to Shakira for bringing out our gorgeous lady onto the stage. Coming in at number four is South African award-winning actor Ukwenzo Ngcobo. Ukwenzo Ngcobo, shout out to him as he becomes the first South African ambassador for Azzurro perfumes or Azzurro cologne. Now, if you don't know Azzurro, which rock are you hiding under? Because this is one of the most global cologne and perfume brands that have rocked the world for the last few years, right? So shout out to him. And you know what? This is the start of many, many, many ambassadorships that the world is now starting to become acquainted with South Africa, feeling like they are strong enough brands to stand for global brands. So shout out to Ukwenzo Ngcobo. Last but not least is, of course, one of our favorites, national treasures, Thuso Mbedu. Thuso Mbedu has, footage has come out and images have come out for the new Paramount Pictures movie, which will premiere in theaters in January 2027, called Children of Blood and Bone, where Thuso will be playing one of the lead characters. And I mean, if you were to hear some of these cast members, it's Thuso Mbedu, Damson Idris, Amanda Stenberg, Viola Davis, Idris Elba, Tarsen Cole. Do you guys understand when I say Thuso Mbedu is gone? Like gone kanje. Gone. This can definitely be in the pipelines. I think we can honestly say, and you're probably going to hear it first, Thuso could walk away with an Oscar in 2027. I said it here first. And shout out to Thuso Mbedu for such an achievement, and keep on flying the national flag for us. Well, that wraps us. That wraps up the top five moment of brilliances for our beautiful nation and our beautiful national treasures. I did say in the next hour, I'm going to be chin-chilling with one of your favorites. So please don't run away. Stick around, because I am bringing you Uzile Wizi, Uzile Wabantwana, Uabuti Wema Acha, Buti Wadili Kompo, and one of your favorites, 2K.
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1: That is Les Nubius saying Makeda. And I did tell you that it is a Friday. We're not here for a long time. We're just here for a good time. Chilling. Close those laptops. Vula nama kula boxi. Nayazi. The weekend is about to be ushered in. I did tell you I've got an amazing guest for you. He's a comedian, a podcaster, an artist, an MC, a host, a YouTuber, a dog. What are you not?
2: I'm not a pastor.
1: Ladies and gentlemen, Zilly Weezy is in the building. So where did the name Zilly Weezy come from?
2: I mean, those are one of my favorite questions. So when I was in high school, okay, I used to help my accounting teacher to teach like accounting in class. Cause yeah, so she used to call me Zilly, but only her. Out of all the people in my life, should be like, Zile, please teach them this part. Please, Zile, explain this. Zile, what do you think? Mm. But only her. And fast forward, I went to uni. When I got to uni, one of my friends, I didn't have a laptop. I couldn't afford one. So I used to ask my friend to like borrow me his laptop. So when he gave me the password of his laptop, I just don't want to say it because maybe he's still using it. But the password ended up with Weezy at the end. Okay. So I'm like, why don't you call yourself what Weezy? He's like, nah, I just use it as my password. Then I took Zilly and then I took Weezy and I put them together and it sounded like Zilly Weezy. Then I was like, oh shit, it is dope. So
1: No, it's dope. It's really, really dope.
2: Yeah.
1: Where's the Acha, my brother? I thought you want to bring me some Acha.
2: Everywhere I go, I vibe with it. It's in my car, but it's like the big, big one.
1: Oh,

0: get to unpack who you really are outside the work. First question, if you could invent a new holiday, what would that holiday be about?
1: Ooh. Let me tap into the spirit that we are in right now.
0: Mm-hmm.
1: I'll be like, I feel like Bafana deserves a holiday. Eh?
0: Okay.
1: Yeah,
0: okay,
1: yeah, like the holiday has to be about Bafana. Let's say, like Heritage Day, we were a tradition, but on that day it's a holiday whereby we embrace the soccer, because I mean Bafana joined the round of 32 for the first time in history,
0: yeah,
1: in the World Cup. You know, I feel like they deserve more shine. You know,
0: yeah, I know.
1: So I would do my holiday based off that. I'm just tapping into what's happening right now.
0: No, yeah. I'm with you. George, you're a big soccer fan?
1: Yeah, for
0: follow
1: sure.
0: Soccer?
1: Yes, yes.
0: Local or... Because, for example, Nane...
1: Yeah.
0: I would say locally I'm a Kaizer Chiefs fan. But I'm one of those Kaizer Chiefs fan who... It's in my DNA back in the days.
1: I wouldn't
0: tell you now who's in the starting lineup. I'm more of an English Premier League kind of supporter, yeah.
1: So for me, I think I'm more like you when it comes to like local football. But I do know some players and I do get tapped in. Just that with Chiefs, when you support it, you must support it with a pinch of salt. Eh? It's my team, but hey, you must be careful on how deep you go inside. So that's why sometimes like, hey, let me not invest in this player, because now you'll know who made us lose. You
0: exactly.
1: Know? But yeah, I'm also tapped in outside. I'm a Man City fan.
0: Oh,
1: and
0: okay.
1: Yeah.
0: I'm a Chelsea fan. I'm
1: dope.
0: Okay.
1: Yeah.
0: So, what's a conspiracy theory you low-key believe in?
1: Ooh, let me think. Well, the one I'm way, way, way against is the fact that we are living in a flat earth. That one I'm definitely disagreeing with. The one I agree with, let me see. I think aliens are real.
0: Okay.
1: Yeah, that's one thing I feel like aliens are real, but because... I just feel like there's a lot of measures that are taken to the factor, like, we don't even discover them.
0: Yeah.
1: I just feel like you can't just make the factor aliens are there.
0: Not like one of those who you are high at some point.
1: Yeah, like come.
0: So, what's a conspiracy theory you low-key believe in?
1: Ooh, let me think. Well, the one I'm way, way, way against is the fact that we are living in a flat earth. That one I'm definitely disagreeing with. The one I agree with, let me see. I think aliens are real.
0: Okay.
1: Yeah, that's one thing I feel like aliens are real, but because... I just feel like there's a lot of measures that are taken to the factor, like, we don't even discover them.
0: Yeah.
1: I just feel like you can't just make the factor aliens are there.
0: Not like one of those who you are high at some point.
1: Yeah, like come on. Okay, sharp. Let's say they are not real. Who came up with the idea? Yeah. Why do we have cartoon features of them?
0: Yeah.
1: You know?
0: Yeah.
1: So,
0: and,
1: yeah.
0: And how? And why, who would be bold enough to convince the whole world about something so crazy?
1: I just feel like because we are living in a world whereby information, it's kind of like controlled. That's what I feel. So that's why I feel like the reason we haven't discovered any aliens is not the fact that they are not there. It's just that there's not much resources for us as a normal person to discover them.
0: I'm with you. Yeah. I'm with you. No, that makes all the sense in the world. Okay, this one is a little bit deep.
1: Yeah.
0: What life lesson did you have to learn the hard way?
1: That like never make decisions out of hunger. Out of hunger. Like when you're hungry, when you're on a flat stomach, it's not that your best time to make a decision. You know, because you're just looking at what you can eat right now. It's better to make decisions that are sound, you know. Like decision making is important for me. When you make decisions because you wanna patch somewhere, and not checking why, how are you patching that? As long as that place is patched, just know you are opening a hole somewhere.
0: Yeah.
1: That maybe in the long run, you might need to patch.
0: Yeah, and it's very important. I mean, for people like in the entertainment space, I would say, I think a lot of us make those decisions not understanding the implications of maybe to your brand,
1: yeah,
0: or your network,
1: yeah,
0: or you know the people you get to meet and affiliate yourself with. Yeah, we do make those decisions out of hunger. Do you think though that there's the industry is sustainable enough for you to get to a point of not making them while you're hungry? Because a lot of people will say, what do you mean I shouldn't make them while I'm hungry? Because if I don't, I'm not going to eat.
1: I mean, yeah.

0: Yes, I mean, we all have our reasons. Yes. There are certain times whereby you are like, you feel and you know that you're making a risk. Like, you know what, I'm taking this decision at the point, at this moment, it might come and catch up with me. Yeah. But just know, like I said, never make decisions when you're hungry. But sometimes you are too hungry not to make a decision.
1: Yeah.
0: You
1: yeah.
0: get my point?
1: I get you. I yeah. get you.
0: So it's like one of those things, you must just know what you're putting yourself in, you know? And I feel like in the industry that we're in, it's very important that when you're in your prime and when you're hot, you save up things for yourself in the long run. Mm. So with us, it's like a new song. When you have a new hot song, it's best by it's best to get like all the gigs that are available.
1: Yeah.
0: Because not everyone is gonna have a song that's gonna make their whole career. You get me? Yeah. So it's very important that you know when you're hot and you know when you're not. Mm. So all those two things, it's better when people tell you you're when you tell yourself than when people tell you you're hot. Because when people tell you you're hot, you might not be hot, but now it gets to your head, you treat the wrong people the wrong way. When people tell you you're low but you're hot, you might undercharge yourself, you know?
1: Yeah,
0: so
1: yeah.
0: it's better you tell yourself that, I mean, and don't lie to yourself, by the way.
1: Yeah.
0: When you're hot, you know that. And when you're not, you know that. Mm. Just always embrace those phases, because at the end of the day, you are gonna encounter that. Even people at the highest level, they encounter that.
1: Facts. You know, a lot of people, and I've been following your podcast, and I know this is something you actually speak about a lot. This topic of not making decisions when you're hungry. A lot of people would say you're very mature for your age.
0: Yeah. Wait, how old do you think I am? It's also interesting. Yeah. How old do you think I am? I'm just curious.
1: I'll say 22.
0: Oh, no. Dope. Yeah, I'm 27, by the way.
1: 27?
0: Yeah.
1: Okay, now it makes sense. Okay, now it makes sense. It makes sense. Yeah,
0: but for those who are asking, I'm 22, man.
1: So what's the weirdest or most unexpected job you've ever done?
0: Ooh, I don't think it's a job, but it's when my brand was. Like, there are certain places that, like, me being Zilla doesn't matter.
1: Yes.
0: Like, it doesn't even count.
1: Yeah.
0: You know? Like, if there's a fire right now and we have to get out of this room, the four of us, it won't matter. Oh, make sure Zilla's safe. Everyone must be safe. You get my point?
1: I'm with you.
0: My brand doesn't matter there. Everyone just has to be safe. So I remember I was at a funeral and they were telling, and man, I was just supporting my friend. That was his grandfather who passed on. It was a funeral. And they spoke. I remember the MC, and this is where, like, at the graveyard.
1: Yeah.
0: They're like, no, we have one of these people who are on your TikToks and your TVs and your YouTubes. And I'm like, I wonder who's this. But like, why didn't I see someone? Like, maybe I can collaborate and do something with them. Only for them to say Zeal. I'm like, oh my days. Now I had to go there and speak. And I'm like, why am I motivating people at a graveyard? You know? And also, this person who passed on is way, way older.
1: Way older.
0: So for me, that was kind of weird, because I was like, hey guys, Tobela, I can't wait to go eat. May his soul rest in peace.
1: And that's actually part of the conversation we're having last week with Umushe. Like, sometimes people do not have that discernment to know that, you know, as a public figure, there are certain spaces that you would love to be treated as a human.
0: Yeah.
1: You know, because, for example, yeah, funeral is one of them. It's like, why are we focusing on the wrong thing?
0: Yeah.
1: Yeah. Okay. So how can someone win a gold star with you? Like, what were you like, you know what, we're now deserving gold star? Yeah, boy.
0: Oh, man. You know, that's a very good question. For me, someone who shows respect even when they don't deserve it. Like, even if, like, you deserve to, like, to swear back at that person, but you choose not to.
1: Yeah.
0: For me, those kind of people always hold my heart. Like, I don't forget someone who does something like that.
1: Like
0: being grounded even when you're not supposed to be grounded.
1: Yeah,
0: you know.
1: Yeah.
0: Yes, in life there are certain times whereby you need to hold your ground and be like, nah, stand firm, you know.
1: Mm.
0: But there are certain people who have mastered the art of, because I'm not Felipe,
1: yeah.
0: But when someone who can be under pressure and still cook and be themselves, I always respect those type of people.
1: Issue. Well, you're hearing it here first from Uzile saying, please be grounded and hold your cool, know your space and know who you are. Be comfortable in yourself.
0: Yeah, you know,
1: I'm with you. Let's take a young break. Sithi sitholumoya kancane, sikhuse selikholi kancane. Because remember, it is a Friday and we're not here for a long
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1: With Jack Harlow and saying Industry Baby. Before that, we did have Ufizza saying Siyang. You know, that was a little interest. That was an interesting song because it was a piano, but it had a little bit of it was sung in Sepedi and isn't the bell. And a lot of people, when they hear that, immediately they go, it should be Likompo.
2: Hey, you see, when it comes to Likompo and genres mixing, yeah, that's a whole different topic. That's a whole different like head of worms, whereby we need to pick and divide all those things. Because when it comes to Likompo, it got introduced to a lot of people here in Jozi in a very, very, very funny way, because I would say I was one of the people that were there when it got introduced. I remember I'd ask people, do you know Likompo? They'll be like, what's that? Is that like a guy? Is that a car? Is that like... People didn't even know it was a music genre.
1: But it's doing amazing things, man. It's a shift that keeps on giving. And what I like about it is that it's constantly growing, and we are being introduced to more and more artists. So you can tell that it's a genre that's about to feed a lot of people.
2: For sure. It reminds me when Amapiano entered, like the scene when hip hop was dominating.
1: Yeah.
2: Likompo was there. Just that with Likompo now, it's mainly from Limpopo. And the funny part about it is that, like, in Limpopo, it has been there.
1: Yes,
2: you know?
1: Yes.
2: Now it's just getting introduced to people this side. And I'm just glad or people are now getting like to know it, and it's being discovered in its own way, you know?
1: Talking about gifts that keep on giving, I did tell you that we've got so many gifts to give out, and Capello keeps on giving together with Bogart Radio. 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
2: Yeah, there's one that recently reopened, I think by Bears Media.
1: Okay, Northcliffe,
2: I think I went there 3 times.
1: Well, tonight, which is Friday, we'll be playing there. Our Ronnie J Drizzy DJ will be playing there, so feel free to come through. Your first drink could be on me.
2: Okay. wait, by Northcliffe?
1: By Northcliffe.
2: Oh, no, okay. Friday.
1: Friday.
2: Friday. I
1: All right, we're still here with Zile, and we're still playing this great game of getting to know him better. Zile, what's the most unusual talent or party trick you have?
2: I don't know, unusual talent. I think it's because I can make my stomach do this.
1: Oh, you're one of those people
2: See, you're saying I'm one of those people. So yeah, I can make my stomach do that.
1: Okay, okay. I know that party trick. And for years I've tried it. I can't get it right.
2: Yeah, I know. If like I'm dancing on stage and I can't, it always saves the day.
1: Okay, if you could live in a cartoon world.
2: Yeah.
1: Or swap lives with a fictional character, which would it be?
2: You know who? I don't know if people are gonna know. Samurai Jack.
1: I know Samurai Jack.
2: Yeah, Samurai Jack. Like, I just like the way he was alone and he kept on defeating the same enemy again and again. And the way he didn't talk too much, because I talk too much. So I would want to experience a life whereby you do things alone and you push life alone and you become the greatest. You want to become the greatest warrior while you're even alone, you know?
1: Yeah.
2: It's like you're in a competition with yourself.
1: Okay.
2: Yeah.
1: Okay. Riding solo.
2: Yeah.
1: No new friends. Talking about friends, how do you think your closest friends would describe you?
2: Ooh, I actually don't know. I don't know. Like you'll have to ask them, be serious for them to describe me.
1: Okay.
2: Just be like, this is very serious for them to like describe me. But one thing for sure, I know they wouldn't leave being funny outside, and definitely confident, and yeah, man. The rest, like I said, I wouldn't know. Like I said, you must ask them. Hey, Bafiti, bang serious.
1: But I mean, being known as something or someone who's funny, it says a lot, because living in a world where, you know, there's a lot going on. Things are, we're not living in a great world right now,
2: for sure.
1: And so having someone who can, you know, keep things light or still have a mature mind but still be able to make the room laugh is such an important skill to have, and not a lot of people can do that.
2: Yeah.
1: What's your favorite word in another language other than your native language?
2: I think it has to be Zulu.
1: Okay.
2: Like when I get confused when someone is doing something and I want to speak in Zulu, I always say, "Ufunukwe zakanjani bafo." Like,
1: oh,
2: that
1: okay,
2: sentence whereby like, "Ufunukwe zakanjani."
1: Okay. Last one is one of my favorites that I ask all my guests. Where is your happy place?
2: Limpopo. It has to be Limpopo with family. My happy place has to be Limpopo when chilling with my mom, my little brother, my sister, and all my aunts, all my siblings. Mm. That's where I'm the happiest. That's where I don't care where my food is. That's where, yeah. I mean, at the end of the day, if you check everything out and put everything down, those are the people that we actually do things for, you know?
1: Yeah.
2: If those
1: yeah.
2: people are covered, if I'm covered and I make sure that those people are covered, it's like a completed life, you know?
1: Mm.
2: So, yeah, that's my happy place.
1: How are you then in forgiving? Because a lot of the times people, you know, they can easily walk away from a friend who's done them bad, you know?
2: Yeah.
1: But it hurts the most when it comes from someone so close as a family member, you know, of that nature. How are you with forgiving?
2: I won't lie. That's something, that's an era of my life that I genuinely entered in a very rough way. I would be lying right now. Like, if there's someone who knows me personally and I answer this very tricky, they'll be like, he's lying.
1: Mm.
2: I'm not good at forgiving you, whether you are family, whether you are a friend.
1: Yeah.
2: Because the problem with me, I go all out.
1: Yeah.
2: You know, I'm one of those people that, like, when you are crying about something, I'll go all out. So if you don't go all out for me, I kind of feel like ugarbondia bar. You know, like, you got all those efforts that I've done for you, they didn't matter, you know. So I struggle with that a lot because I go all out. I'm not, people always say, no, there are certain things you must leave out. Oh, don't trust everyone. And I'm like, but this is my sister, this is my brother.
1: Yeah,
2: Why am I holding things away from this person? Only to find out in the long run that that person does you date. It's like, oh my days.
1: That's so interesting that you say you go all out. I had a guest recently and we were talking about that. And they, when I raised the question of, if you say you go all out, would you say you are that friend that you can borrow money from? Or
2: I am, Shem. I am. Yeah. I think I cut like 4 or 3 of my friends because they owe me money.
1: Mm.
2: Like, I am to a point where, like, I am. I gave a lot of people who I was not supposed to give money to.
1: Yeah,
2: you know,
1: yeah.
2: And to be quite fair and honest, if I were to go back not knowing this information, I would still give them.
1: Mm.
2: Unfortunately, that's who I am. But I am not sure if I knew this information, if I would still give them.
1: Yeah.
2: And now it's a different one.
1: It's a different one. Okay. Yeah. Well, I hope you get to know Zila with all the questions we've asked. If you do have something similar that you relate to that he shared with us, please, man, leave us a comment right here on YouTube or on Facebook. Let us know how you feel, or you just simply want to send a shout out or just a nod to him. We are available on the Bogart app on YouTube and Facebook. Now we're going to unpack today's topic of the day. All right. So I'm going to put up a picture up there for you guys. I'm going to read this out and I hope you can listen to this, and it's going to feed into my topic. You're going to have to let me land on this one, right?
2: Okay.
1: Cool. All right. We've got that picture up there, Rosa. Okay. Good morning, Aunt Momoza. Please hide my identity. My stepdaughter is working but not contributing a cent towards our household expenses. Her father says he doesn't see anything wrong with it, so I told him she should at least buy electricity or pay for the lady who washes or irons the clothes, and she refused. Her dad is taking her side. So I stopped contributing from my salary because I can't feed any employed adult. My husband is accusing me of being childish. Nah. So now the topic that I'm bringing up for the day is, at what age are you expected to start being responsible or independent? Because I feel like I get both sides of the story, right? She's saying, you're an adult, you're working, you should contribute something. Fair. But the father is saying, no, dude, kumtanam lona, and will always be a child to me. And if I want her to keep this money for her savings, or I want to spoil her, then so be it, because to me, it's still a child. So at what age do you think you should start being responsible or independent?
2: To be quite fair and honest, and when it comes to spending at home, or when it comes to contributing at home, let's say at home, I don't think age matters.
1: Okay.
2: If you can afford, please do. Because there are kids who are in acting agencies, who are acting, who are more famous than their parents, who earn more than their parents. Don't you think they pay with that money?
1: Fair.
2: They wouldn't say the kid is young. If you're one of the top actors and you're 12 years old in South Africa and you're earning what, 60, I don't know.
1: Yeah,
2: I'm just making a random 60K. Your mother is then going to take the money from your pocket or from your money of royalties or whatever and pay the bills at home.
1: Yeah.
2: I just feel like when it comes to paying, whoever can afford, should. And no one must use the other person.
1: But then begs the question of, you know, I've got dreams and aspirations as a kid, and I still have a lengthy life to live. You're the one that brought me into this world. I didn't ask to.
2: Yeah.
1: You know, so now you are asking me to dig out of my savings.
2: It's not savings. You're still young.
1: I'm saving.
2: Oh, okay.
1: I'm working towards whatever I'm earning now. I'm working towards buying that house. Maybe I'm working towards moving you out of this house to another house, or, you know, I'm working towards buying a car for the family or whatever it may be. But now you're asking me to take from that money and contribute to groceries or paying the cleaning lady.
2: Is that always the case, though? Is that always? Are all kids saying, oh, I'm going to buy my mom a car? Or are all kids going to say, I'm going to build you guys a house? No. Most of the time, they're just ravishing life, you know?
1: I'm with you.
2: You get me? So, and also, let's go back a bit. Now, I would say, are my parents struggling, though? Before me, any money. Are we at home financially fit?
1: Yeah.
2: If we are financially fit, bro, I can go to Gucci and buy myself some Gucci shoes. I can go to Bogart and spend, what, 70K. It doesn't matter because my family is financially well. So it goes back to the fact that do we need the money now?
1: Yeah.
2: Because, like, for example, let's go back to, I remember we recently interviewed someone whereby they come from a very wealthy family. Wealthy family. The dad has money, and they take their money to buy LV shoes. But at home, it doesn't even matter because you don't have to contribute because they have money. So I'm saying, when I'm in a family whereby they would really appreciate my money, and I'm 16, there's no need. Let me just patch where I can patch. You know.
1: Okay, interesting. And I'm gonna keep dabbling sides of the coin, the devil's advocate. Even with that one that's earning a family that's well off.
2: Yeah.
1: You know, Bogart shoes or, I mean, you've got money to pay for your fees now. Why don't you pay for your varsity fees? Why are you not putting that money aside? Because you're going to buy Bogart shoes, and then when you're done, you're going to come to me to ask to go to an F Diago 200K.
2: Here's the thing. Some parents, the only way you can pay them is to not ask them for money.
1: Fair.
2: Like that's you paying the bills.
1: Fair.
2: Not saying, yo, dad, please give me. So the 200K for Avda, they are so well off that it's already covered.
1: That's in their budget.
2: You already have a car coming in the next year. You've seen kids who are well off. They're even doing well in life, but their parents still buy them cars.
1: Yeah, yeah.
2: Like, and you ask yourself, for how? Why? You know?
1: Yeah.
2: So I'm speaking about this because my mom used to stay in a shed. Eh? And when my finances, when I cooked and I got my first proper coin, I was like, no, let me build my mom a house.
1: Yeah.
2: Before I had a car, before I had other things, before I had anything, I took all my money, built my mom a house. Did she ask me? No. Do I see the situation? Yes. Can my mom build herself a house? No. You know? It's not like they're saying, oh, bring it. But imagine if my mom was staying in a mansion.
1: Yeah.
2: When I got my first pitch, what was I going to do? I was going to blow it or buy myself a brand new car same time. But because it's needed in the household, then I can put it in. Does that make sense?
1: No, that makes all the sense in the world. I hear you. Okay, let's take a young break. Nyana, City Shui Kancane sibethe ngumoya. Like I said, it's a Friday. We're still hanging out. Vala na my laptop. If you haven't told your boss now, niyadlala nina ni waste Wi-Fi as a company. Stream us. Rather do that. Close the Excel. 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
3: Una lady, a piwe saying na lady. You know, I dig these duos / couples that always happen, but yeah. When it ends, it always ends in tears.
4: Wait, who said, are you referring to them or are you just saying randomly?
3: Look, at some point the country believed that they were an item.
4: Ah, a lot of people always believe it. You guys just don't want to see people who look good together, hey? Every time you see that, it's always, no, they're dating fast.
3: I know, and we will say that because, we said it with Dos and Nadia.
4: Oh, yeah?
3: We said it with Thibaut and Zinqumalo.
4: Yeah.
3: So if you give us that, especially if you keep giving us 2 or 3, 4 hits, I would believe.
4: Sometimes it's like people are intentional with what they do.
3: Yeah.
4: You know, I feel like when it comes to the world of internet, it's way better when people speak about you guys.
3: Yeah, of course.
4: People talking about you, especially if it's not like vague things. It's like good things.
3: Yeah.
4: That's currency.
3: Yeah, for sure. Yeah. Okay, well, to touch back on what we are talking about, we are talking on at what age should you be considered independent or responsible? And I wanna bring something up. Now, you spoke about how you, when you started your first paycheck, you paid at home, you built your mom a house, and it's very rare, right, for young people to take that step.
4: Yeah.
3: But now the question I want to bring up is, what is it about young people in this day and age that everyone is rushing to be a millionaire or rushing to be this successful person? Whatever happened to living and being a young person and making mistakes? And because now everyone is either starting to start a company by 16, everyone is trying to be, you know, the youngest millionaire out there, the youngest. What happened to just experiencing life and making mistakes, going to varsity like normal and doing all of these things? And work towards experience.
4: Okay. Let me tell you this, ne? So back then, ne, our grandfathers, or I'm gonna take it somewhere. So back then, our grandfathers and our great grandfathers, when they used to like want successful things, what did they check? They checked, the richest person around has a TV, has cows, and has a car. Yeah. Doesn't matter which one. So what do they do? They work towards having cows, having a car, and having a TV, you know? So, and that's the access of success. You know, for them, they see the most successful person in town has even a shop.
3: Yeah.
4: So, because you want to strive to someone, like, people motivate us.
3: Yes.
4: Yeah? And I'm going to take it back now to us gents. If we didn't see you, or other gents are buying girls flowers. Most gents were never going to buy flowers. I'm telling you the truth.
3: Fair.
4: And most girls were never going to want flowers because, you know, they didn't think, but because they see, someone is in a relationship and they got flowers. Not me, I deserve flowers.
3: It's like the craze of the flowers with the money now, all of a sudden.
4: Yeah, who came up with that idea now?
3: Yeah.
4: Nah, there's no way I'm going to put my 10 rands there because, like, that's not aesthetically pleasing, you know?
3: Yeah.
4: And let me go back with being successful. So a lot of people check someone who's 16. I mean, we have Yamin Yamal. He's playing his World Cup final.
3: Yeah.
4: And he won it. How old is Yamin Yamal?
3: 19.
4: Tell me his net worth right now.
3: Yeah.
4: So when you're sitting at home and you're 19, you see people your age doing such things, you go to Instagram, a forex trader who's 21, has 3 cars, a big mansion, and you're 21, you are at home sitting. Don't you think that will give me like pressure?
3: Yes.
4: You see someone who's 25, has a big company and has all these achievements. It's because we are fed this. When you're 22, you can achieve this, and you must achieve this, you know, because we see it. If we didn't have all this information, or at 16 I must have a car, no one was gonna care.
3: So what do you think then would be the strategy to promote more of the routes that you took of building your mom a house as a representation of success? Because for me, that makes more sense in saying that. How do you see a success? Well, I was able to build my mom a house at the age of 22 versus saying, I was able to have millions and bought a Rolls Royce at 22.
4: I mean, let me tell you, these days, success is mainly associated with what we can see right now.
3: Yeah, immediate gratification.
4: Like, immediate, like, I mean, there's no way I'm going to walk around with my mom's house, man. Now, yeah. I have to make sure that the conversation leads me to saying that. Like, I remember I took like a whole year. I only announced that, like, I'm done, you know. But the whole time, no one knew that, you know.
3: Yeah.
4: So these days, people are more, they define success with what they see on your Instagram feed, how they see you wearing, and also how they, who the type of people you move with.
3: Yeah.
4: Of which, low key, that's not what success is when you come to paper, when it comes to paper, you know. Because there are a lot of people that, like, I feel like it's because image is more sold these days than the real facts.
3: Yeah.
4: Like, I can be wearing a Rolls Royce, I mean, not Rolex right now. But because you guys are not even going to touch me, we find out it's fake. But no one is going to know.
3: Yeah.
4: But
3: yeah.
4: when I walk out of this room, someone's going to be like, yo, he's wearing a Rolex. Is it really a Rolex?
3: Yeah.
4: You get me? So that's what people kind of like perceive. Instant gratification, whereby they see, oh, nah, proper.
3: Yeah.
4: I mean, people rent cars these days, and you think that's a person's car, you know?
3: The pressures we're living with, And then, okay, let's say now, okay, I'm making my millions and so forth. How do we then marry it to, for example, a parent like the one we read, right? Them seeing me walking in the house wearing a Gucci belt or wearing Gucci pants, what do you think that communicates to the parent, you know? Do you think the parent is sitting there and going, yeah, you see my child is successful, Ganchan, yes. Yeah, my child has made it. Or the child, or the parent is saying,
4: I was going to say that, like, it depends on which family he or she comes from.
3: Yeah.
4: Imagine, like, now my dad wears Louis Vuitton head to toe. My mom wears Gucci head to toe, you know? And I come back, wearing an LV, and I'm a guy. Because I know when it comes to girls, sometimes it kind of gets associated with other things. And I'm a guy. And my father would look, and this is a possibility, I'm just saying. He might say, now you're a man. You can buy yourself an LV shoe. Né? And when you go to a family whereby there's no food, it doesn't make sense, bro. Like, I mean, we always ask ourselves this question sometimes. And I feel like we forget the most important thing, or common sense. Like, just apply common sense. There's no need for me to tell you, leave the shed, that's 5K, and pay for your little brother's school fees at crash for 3K. Like, common sense. Like, wah, nah.
3: Yeah. You
4: know, and that's something that we, as a society, we don't like tapping into, mainly, I don't know why, but a lot of things just require a sensible and reasonable common sense. And it's gonna, we are not even gonna be discussing why is a kid staying with their mom and their mom doesn't have anything and they don't want to support. No one has to tell you that.
3: You know? And the pressures that are coming from these social medias and so forth, they have such a huge ripple effect, because now we've now gotten into a culture, even just looking at the dating economy. Now dating is now transaction, because now I've got pressure. My friend has an LV bag or a Hermes bag. Now I must date someone who can get me that bag. And now, we're not as a man, now you are under pressure to... It's ended up having a ripple effect. And for me, it's making me now beg the question of the youth being under pressure to be the millionaires or to be successful. Is it to really be successful and make a living and a name for yourself? Or is it to conform to the pressures of society and the lifestyles that society has?
4: I mean, like I said, to be quite fair and honest, is the second one, is to conform. But most people, like, I've seen people who don't drink certain alcohol, but they just don't buy it.
3: Yeah.
4: Because it will show that, like, financially I'm okay. But to be fair, how many, guys, come on, there's four of us in here. There's no way we are going to the club and buy 8 bottles. Come on, let's not. Why are we buying those 8 bottles? You get me?
3: Yeah,
4: but the truth of the matter, some of us in this room, we have seen that happen. Whereby it's unnecessary, but people do it, you know? It's the same way. I feel like it's more of for conforming to the society. Or, okay, now I'm okay. Even dating, people just people don't date Justin J.
3: Yeah.
4: Justin J. People and Hans, you know, have mastered the art of asking how financially fit is this person.
3: Yeah.
4: So they will ask you on. That's why me, I avoid texting girls during the week, especially between 8 to 5, because they're gonna be like, "This one is not at work. Why? Yeah. Why is he texting? Why is he texting me?"
3: Yeah. So and to gauge if you're at work or you are financially,
4: they'll be like, they'll ask for lunch. They'll ask for lunch. Yeah. Call me when you're done with work before you even announce that you're working or not, or when you come pick me up, just call me. Who said I have a car? Like, you get my point.
3: I'm with you.
4: Yeah, So it's that kind of like environment that we are in.
3: So that financial literacy then, if we were to go and boil it down, where does that then begin? Does it begin at home, before you even touch that cell phone? That financial literacy, does it begin in how you are raised? Does it begin? Because there are people, like you said, maybe someone could be in a very financially stable home, but they do not prioritize the pressures of the world. Maybe someone's like, you know, ish, this money that I made, let me invest in buying stock. Let me, things like that.
4: Let me get out of my mom's house.
3: Yes.
4: But he doesn't have to.
3: He doesn't have to, but he's, you know, exactly. So where does that financial literacy begin? At school, at home, the people you surround yourself with?
4: I'm going to be very honest. I feel like I'm going to break it down. So at home, That's where they should teach you, like when you're growing up, or when we give you 10 rands, please, by Friday, can we see 5 rands?
3: Yeah.
4: Something like that.
3: Yeah.
4: A simple thing like that. At school, I feel like, and no offense to the education system of South Africa, but like, I feel like they could invest more into financial literacy, because I feel like a lot of us, we are missing it out, and without even us seeing, you know? Mm. It's so bad that we don't even think it's bad.
3: Yeah.
4: There are certain cultures whereby at their house they are using one car. When your brother graduates, take that car.
3: Yeah.
4: But at home, for us, Lina, I want my own car. You find one car has took 4 people to uni.
3: Yeah.
4: They've traveled with it.
3: Yeah.
4: But it's the financial literacy in our community, it's so bad that we can't even educate each other about it.
3: Yeah.
4: That's why we have shows like I Blew It.
3: Yeah.
4: I mean, I Blew It was supposed to have 2 episodes, but it's still out there. You get me? Because this problem is it's so huge that
3: it's got seasons.
4: Yeah,
3: I hear you.
4: You get me? You. And well, it comes to friends also.
3: Mm.
4: When it comes to friends, your environment always defines who you are and the type of person you want to be. You know, sometimes I always tell people that, or sometimes you are the right person at the right time. But when the environment is bad, you can't exercise your skill. Like right now, you can't tell me you're a good swimmer. Where's the swimming pool, my guy?
3: Yeah.
4: You get me? So until we are close to a swimming pool and you show your skills in the swimming pool, I can be like, nah, this guy is a great swimmer.
3: Yeah.
4: You get my point?
3: No, I'm with
4: you. So,
3: Ish. I wish we had all the time in the world. I wish we had time in the world. Guys, your environment is important. Your friends are important. Family, if I bob, 50 rand. Please, guys. Zile, thank you so much, man, for spending the afternoon with me. What's your plan for the weekend? What are you up to this weekend?
4: So I'm doing my event at Zile Wheezy and Friends at Zouk Melville.
3: Okay.
4: It's like Lekompo X Amapiano. So it's a mixture of that. So people should do, tickets are 50 rands. If not, you get them at the door.
3: Okay.
4: Zouk Melville, make sure you check it out. And before that, during the day, I'll be in, I think it's in Midrand or Moda Street, I don't know, Wine Expo.
3: Okay.
4: Yeah,
3: okay.
4: I will be at Wine Expo tasting wine. So if you are more of like a chill person, you don't want gong, gong, gong at night on Saturday, make sure you join me at Wine Expo. I'll be there with Proudly SA, then Meet SA, Azisheko. Please make sure that you are there. And yeah, let's enjoy the weekend. Man, Friday, it will really close those laptops, man. Let's go.
3: Sure. Well, you heard him best.
4: But before I go, I just want to say, for those who don't know me, my name is Zile Wizila Mazenzila Machinchila Molamandindi, we're doing it. And thank you so much.
3: It's true. And where can they get hold of you?
4: Zile Wizi, everywhere. Zilewizy.
3: Sure. You got any music coming up? Yeah, I know you've also.
4: And they must just make sure that they follow me, man, especially on TikTok.
3: Okay. Well, there you have it, guys. We sat down, we spoke with the man himself. If Nifunani Achane, Acha Tolakala, just go to his page and follow the gent. If you're going to stick around, I'm letting you go, but the weekend is still popping. Remember, we've got our Friday mixes. Please submit, go to the app. If you're a DJ and you want your mixes played on air, just go to our app and submit your mix right there. And who knows, you could be playing next. For now, ngitshika ncane. Ayano kamakhaya khade bomthimkhulu mashabata shabata linko monempono zayo ischoto eschochozela kamnandi ukuthi kuchochozele kuwe shu.
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You are tuned in to Bogart Mad Radio. What's good, everybody? 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

trunk sitting.

Hey.

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So I decided just to calm down. And while I was looking at Samantha, I'm telling you,

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1: Just a quick story.
0: This Friday, this past Friday, I was just mixed up after work, you know.
1: Yes.
0: I decided to go to the club and just, you know, calm down a bit.
1: Just for just
0: you know what, when I got there,
1: what happened?
0: It was happening, the ladies was just dancing, just, you know.
1: What?
0: So I decided just to calm down.
1: Calm down.
0: And while I was looking at Samantha, I'm telling you, she was just busting down, bust down.
1: How do you bust down?
0: You know me, I just said,
1: go down,
0: but
1: down.
0: Bust down, Samantha.
1: Down.
0: While me,
1: down.
0: I come down.
1: Come down, bust down, come down.
0: I said, you come down.
1: My guy, come down.
0: Bust down,
1: Samantha.
0: Bust down, come down, bust down.

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This is Coco the Saint, and you are listening to Exotic Deep, Soulful Anthems. So feel the music, and don't forget to feel the

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This is Coco Say, and you are listening to Exotic Deep. Soulful anthems, so filled with music. 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
0: I'm a need.
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singa dash dash but dash king p go some so baqeda singa bitch banonga smack ghost like gym bamba yabaleka nyanyeka lento ngayinqe imedak yangfuni yangfenza so iqeda shayengokuthesha.